about feelings. We got James Brown, Joe Cocker, Carole King, Earth, Wind, and Fire, the Jazz Crusaders, even B.J. Thomas singing about feelings. So let's get it going right now, starting off with Mr. James Brown, right here in the Soul Kitchen.

Hey, you're right here in the Soul Kitchen. We're celebrating songs about feelings. Started off with James Brown, I Got the Feeling. Joe Cocker doing some Dave Mason, Feeling All Right. And then The Who from the Tommy album, See Me, Feel Me. Here's Carole King singing about an organic kind of feeling.

I'm not sure anybody could sing about happy feelings more joyously than Earth, Wind, and Fire. Hey, here's a song from my childhood in South Bend, Indiana. B.J. Thomas, Hooked on a Feeling. Hey, you're right here in the Soul.

Hey, you're right here in the Soul Kitchen. We're celebrating songs that sing about feelings. I Feel Free, I Got a Feeling, Feeling All Right, James Brown, I Feel Good, Carole King, I Feel the Earth. We're finishing this set with a great Soul Kitchen Hall of Famer by the jazz group The Crusaders. Keep that same old feeling. Hey, you're here in the Soul Kitchen. Don't go nowhere.

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1: 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I'm proud to announce Jazz Sunday engages in radio astronomy. 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Ha! 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
2: Hey, you're right here in the Soul Kitchen. I'm your host, Brother William, hanging here at the old kitchen table with my wife, Sarah, dog, Pee-wee, sipping on some apple cider and playing some songs about feelings. The feelings that's in these songs in this set is the feeling of happiness. We got Blood, Sweat, and Tears, Al Green, but we're starting out with a group out of D.C., out of Howard University, a group called The Blackbirds. The song, Happy Music. Hey, you're right here in the Soul Kitchen doing that happy thing.

Hey, we're celebrating songs about feelings, and the feelings in this set is the feeling of happiness. Started off with the Blackbirds from 1975, an album called City Life, a great album. Songs called Happy Music. Then Blood, Sweat, and Tears from their debut album in 1968. You Made Me So Very Happy, the great voice of David Clayton Thomas. And now let's go ahead and segue to almost a jazz piece, a jazz funk groove by the group out of the Bay Area, War. And you might remember them, Eric Burton and War, with the great song back then, Spill the Wine. But this song is called Smile Happy. They show off their musical skills. Here comes War. Hey, you're right here in the Soul Kitchen.

I tell you, that song is just such a smooth groove. A song called Smile Happy by the great group out of the Oakland Bay Area, War. Love, hey, let's go ahead and segue now and go on down to Memphis, Tennessee with the man, Mr. Al Green.

I tell you what, the other day I saw this interview with the great bluegrass musician Marty Stewart, and he was trying to explain the difference between Nashville and Memphis. He said, yeah, they're both in Tennessee, and a lot of the people come from the same places, but one is a sound that's a River City sound. It has horns, it has soul, it's a different sound. And Al Green captures that sound, doesn't he? All those horns and that sweet voice, those good songs. And you know something interesting? Al Green is playing guitar as well. Hey, let's go ahead now and finish up this set with a cat out of London, England. A cat that I was introduced to about 1970 when I thought I was doing some underground music in New York City. Beautiful, wonderful keyboardist named Brian Auger. And this song is called Happiness is Just Around the Corner. So let's go ahead and finish up this set with the great Brian Auger. Hey, you're right here in the

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2: Hey, everybody. I hope you're chilling. I hope you're relaxing. It is so good to have you hanging out with us in the Soul Kitchen, hanging out with me, my wife, Sarah, dog, Pee-wee, listening to songs about feelings. This set, we've got two back-to-backs. We've got Ruthie Foster coming on in with Tears of Pain and Ring of Fire. And we've also got Santana and Pharrell Williams. But we're starting off back to back with Derek and the Dominoes. Check this out. Hey, you're right here in the Soul.

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All I can say is, that is some good music. Ruthie Foster, Derek and the Dominoes. Let's go ahead and segue now. Carlos Santana and his band. I hope you're feeling better.

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3: Hey, you're right here in the Soul Kitchen hanging out with me, Brother William, listening to Songs About Feelings. We've had James Brown, Joe Cocker, Cream, The Blackbirds, Blood, Sweat, and Tears, Ruthie Foster, Santana, and we still got some more good music. Starting off with Elvin Bishop with a song called Sure Feels Good. Hey, you're right here in the Soul Kitchen. Here's Elvin Bishop.
4: You don't need a lot of people to have a good time. Best time I ever had in my life, it wasn't but two of us. All righty, sure feels good, the name of this song.

Hey, you're right here in the Soul Kitchen. Elvin Bishop, Bob Marley, Jefferson Airplane, Gordon Lightfoot, all singing about feelings. Hey, let's go ahead to a Soul Kitchen Hall of Famer, the Avett Brothers, with a great song, No Hard Feelings. Hey, you're right here in the Soul Kitchen.

Hey, y'all, we have been having a wonderful time, Sarah and Pee-wee and I, hanging out with you, sitting around the kitchen table listening to these great songs by these great artists. But it is just about time to close up the kitchen. Our executive producer here at the Soul Kitchen is John Bailey. Our sound engineer is the wonderful Christopher Burris, and I am your host, Brother William. The Soul Kitchen is produced in the studios of WFIU in Bloomington, Indiana, and is part of the educational mission of Indiana University. So thank you so much for coming on through, spending some time in the kitchen. We look forward to the next time that all of us can have a good time right here in the Soul Kitchen.

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3: 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Big show this week. Tracks from the likes of Public Enemy, Danny Serrano, Cruzy, Hugel, Benesh and Uten, Toman, Hawk, Rendher, and this from Afro Kid. It's called Stumbling. Stay tuned for the Def Get track of the week. Here we go.

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This is Danny Serrano in the one. In the middle of an hour of mad, good house music.

0: 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We opened the show with Afro Kid and Stumbling, and that was the Afro Disco Mix. Yasmina did Yala. Voodoo Child, Josie and Burlington did Cola. Kylie Minogue with her big hit, Can't Get You Out of My Head, and that's the Mazouz edit. Sabo and Robbie Akpal did Need to Know. Robin S. and Francis Mercier did Show Me Love, and that was the VIP mix. Nessie did No Move. Turn Around from Richard Gray and Godwin Pereira, and that was a classic mix. Of course, that was from Fats and Smalls back in about 2002. Public Enemy, Nico DeAndrea, and Austin Mills did Bring the Noise. Danny Serrano did The One. Cruzy and Afra did The Chant. KMZM Frequency from Danny Gatto, and we ended the set with Andre Oliva, Frank Falla, and Banker in Looney Tunes. 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

This is All Mixed Up, and I'm James Brown, and this is the Def Get Track of the Week. Led Zeppelin and Whole Lot of Love, and Yoji Man's on a remix.

Hey bro, hey bro, hey bro, hey bro, hey bro. Hey bro, I'm here, can you hear the groove coming from down below? Down below, down below. Hear the kick, hear the bass, come with me, I'll take you up. Can you hear that flow? That flow, that flow. Bass from the ground, feel it deep down low. Ride with the vibe, you'll be running the show. Bass in your chest, kick, make you groove. Hands in the air, let your whole

0: 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Last hour, we opened with Turbo Tito in Rags featuring Pia Malik. And stick with me, it's Nanan da Piar de Gaia. And that was the Wolfie versus Projections mix. Arctic Monkey did Do I Want to Know, and that was the Bledder edit. Avant-Garde Tablot did I'm Tango. Benesh and Uten did Forever on Hold. And the Def Get track of the week, Led Zeppelin, Whole Lot of Love, and that was the Yogi Man mix. Baron, Six Tone, and Stein did Don't You Know. Pravi and Gross Motto did Blues. Nothing Else, brand new from Angus and Julia Stone, and that was the Mimicry and Flav edit. Hugel did Moving to the Sun, that's a massive track. And this is the Samosi remix. Asher Swissa and Omer Kynan featuring Riff Cohen did 1, 2, 3, 4. Matan Caspi and Aaron Swiss did Purple Tooth. Just Dance, brand new from Papillon. And we ended the set with Hey Bro from Fidelis. 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

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This is the Glacius and the Sweatbox coming up at Sonny Kane and Never Leave You.

Trust the heat on me. Turn this long night to a movie scene. Spin me around like we don't need sleep. If it feels this good, that you ever hit pause on me. Baby, trust the heat on me. Did I live this way to a wild release? Hands up high, let your worries leave.

0: 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We just heard Mojo No One Knows in Seria. Open the hour with Cash on Cash. Lowrider from Rend Her. Nautica did Buckle Up. Edip and G-Pole did Say What. Luke did PWF. Chico Rose did Take Our Time. Toman did De La Buena. Hawk did Get Down. Of course, that was the old Paul Johnson mix. Big house track. Iglesias did The Sweatbox. Never Leave You from Sonny Kane. Side B did Teasing. Side Piece and 95 North did Can I Ride? And we ended the set with Bison Lopez and Yeah, Get I-7. Well, that's going to wrap it up. Want to thank you for joining us. And hope you should join us again next week for another massive edition of All Mixed Up. For Michael Swaggerty, Wayne Self, Aaron Kay, and Tony Lee, I'm James Brown. Have a great night. Peace.
1: 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I'm proud to announce Jazz Sunday engages in radio astronomy. 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Ha! 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
2: Acoustic Cafe again. I'm your host, Rob Reinhart. On the show this week, new Alison Russell, Indiana's Houndmouth, Baby Rose, a soul-coughing classic turns 30, and our in-studio guest, M.T. Jones.
3: It's like knocking around, you know? Yeah. It's just sort of trying different styles and what works, what doesn't work, and then it took me a while longer to sort of realize the type of music that I wanted to make and find my own voice.
2: M.T. Jones is from Chester, England, the small city on the border with Wales. It was a formative place for Jones as he started busking on the streets there at age 11. He went to school at LIPA, the Liverpool Institute of Performing Arts, and it was there he met like-minded musicians such as Jalen Naganda. He played in Jalen's band for a while also working on his own songs, and this year made his debut with an album called Joy. Recorded at London's famed Rack Studios, Joy could be called a retro soul record, but it's really just a cool-sounding album done the old-fashioned way with musicians playing together in a room, much like you will hear today when M.T. Jones brings his trio to our studios at Acoustic Cafe. At start us out, Arlo Parks. As album number 3, called Ambiguous Desire, dropped in the spring, we're hoping that Arlo will do what they did on the last record, My Soft Machine. Record some acoustic versions of the album's songs, like this version of that album's Pegasus on Acoustic Cafe.

As the Indiana band Houndmouth celebrates their 15th anniversary this year, they have released a new album, which takes a great leap into the quieter side. The album is called Lordy, and from that, we just heard the song called Heavy Eyes. Matt Myers is the founder of that band, and we will visit with Houndmouth here on the program in the weeks ahead. Arlo Parks before that, with an acoustic version of a song that was on My Soft Machine, album number 2, which came out a couple of years ago, Pegasus. And, of course, number 3 came this year, the album called Ambiguous Desire. We told you about Alex Amen a couple of weeks ago, and the debut album from Alex, which is called Son of Amen, S-U-N, of Amen. Alex is 26 years old, spent a lot of time growing up on a commune, the Dittman family commune. That commune has ties in activism that go all the way back to the 1960s and 70s. And after his time in the commune, he decided to isolate by himself in Washington State, where he created the songs over a 3-year period of time that now turn up on the debut. From Son of Amen, this is Peaches on Acoustic Cafe.

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Three relatively recent grads from Berklee College of Music. They go by the name Tiny Habits. And a couple of years ago, they released their debut. Now, their second album is on the way. Keepers will be out August the 28th from Tiny Habits. Anything He Was is the first song from that new album. And before that, it was Peaches, which is a song from Alex Amen off his debut album, which is called Son of Amen, just out this summer. Let's go into our archives now, going back to 2018 when we hosted another trio on the program. That would be ex-ambassadors out of upstate New York for this performance of the song Unsteady, live here at Acoustic Cafe.

0: Ex Ambassadors live in our studios here at Acoustic Cafe. The year was 2018. The song, Unsteady. And ahead, a new spin on a 20-year-old classic by a 65-year-old band. And our in-studio guest this week, M.T. Jones.
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0: Accepting blues classics, the Rolling Stones don't do a lot of cover songs. Never really have. And why should they have done so with the Jagger Richards writing team, as well as the occasional contributions from Ronnie Wood and others in their long storied history? But sure enough, the legendary band's new album, Foreign Tongues, has just that, a cover. It was on the 2006 album from Amy Winehouse called Back to Black, her final recording before her death in 2011. The song was written by Mark Ronson, and on Amy's version, Wu-Tang's Ghostface Killah is featured. And the Stones aren't the first to cover the song. Wanda Jackson did it on her Jack White-produced album, The Party Ain't Over, in 2011. When Amy originally cut the track, it was envisioned as a solo recording, and the closest thing to that is this version, recorded for the BBC's Live Lounge in 2007.

0: 2007 stripped-down version of You Know I'm No Good. Amy Winehouse performing for the BBC back then. A new cover of that song is included on Foreign Tongues, the latest album from the Rolling Stones. Growing up in northwest England on the Welsh border in the city of Chester didn't exactly put M.T. Jones in one of England's musical hotbeds. But it was there that Jones learned a lot of important musical lessons. Starting to busk on street corners at age 11, that was also when he started writing his own songs. By the time he was ready to leave for school, he headed to Liverpool, attending LIPA, the Liverpool Institute of Performing Arts, founded by Sir Paul McCartney 30 years ago. There, M.T. Jones pursued music, of course, but also made great friends and collaborators, including American musician Jalen Naganda. He joined Jalen's band for a while also continuing to work on his own music. That music got a formal debut this spring with the release of M.T. Jones' album, Joy. Recorded in an old-school way, in an old-school studio, Rack Studios, it's a mix of classic songwriting and classic sounds, including his core band and added string section arrangements and more. To tell us about the album, M.T. Jones is our guest this week on Acoustic Cafe.
1: So people, they tend to put a record that sounds like Joy into this retro category, which is unfair. Mm. This is just the sound of a record where people come together in a room and they play music. It's the sound that you get. It's the sound that people have gotten in the past. It's the sound that people will get in the future.
2: For sure.
1: It's more fair to kind of categorize it that way, right?
2: Oh, well, thank you. Yeah. I mean, that's kind of the whole ethos of like the way I like to do things. You know, I think it's real people playing real music. You know, I just write the songs, and then the best thing to do is to get together with people, you know, sort the arrangements out and just play it live. And I think there's something in that energy of people playing together, which I just don't want to lose, and certainly in my music, you know. And I think there's plenty of ways of people find to record, but that's the way I like to do things.
1: Do you start them on your own? Does it start really as kind of a solo venture and then you work on the arrangements?
2: No, it really depends on the song and who I'm working with. You know, if I'm writing with someone else, then we're in a studio together. But generally, it's either myself or one other person that I write with, you know. Mm-hmm. But it really depends on the situation. But I really like to, you know, sit and write old school style, you know, sit playing guitar or sit play piano and write. Or I also like to work with someone, you know, and work with a beat in the background or something to get you moving. Or it really, really depends. It changes every time. I don't kind of want to restrict myself in.
1: Sure.
2: When you're inspired, you're inspired. So.
1: So I think I actually heard a part of your story a few years ago. I didn't know it at the time, when Jalen Naganda was on the show. And I did not realize at that time that the two of you were schoolmates at LIPA.
2: Yes, yeah, of course.
1: And then you formed a band and you went to London.
2: He was doing his solo stuff and I was just playing bass. I'm not much of a, you know, I can play bass, but not, you know, I'm not a bass player like Morgan, who's played today, you know. I'm not like I can get by, but yeah, I played in the band for a couple of years. So we did our first kind of touring together. I was touring, you know, playing with him, but we wrote a lot together in that time, you know.
1: So what he told me about that period of time in LIPA and London was that there was really no stylistic thing. There all kinds of different bands. Like, he was in all kinds of different bands playing all kinds of different
2: music.
1: Yeah,
2: yeah, for sure.
1: Right? Was that the same for you?
2: I think that's what we were just, you know, like, well, I can't speak for Jalen, but everyone's just trying to find your feet at that point. So, you know, you're playing in different bands, you're writing with different people, you're trying things. It's like knocking around, you know.
1: Yeah.
2: It's just sort of trying different styles and what works, what doesn't work. And then eventually, for me, you know, it took me a while longer to sort of realize that type of music that I wanted to make and find my own voice. And that sort of took a fair bit of time. I was always kind of doing it in the background, but never really brought it to the surface. And it was kind of during lockdown, you know, COVID, and I had a couple of months to myself. And that's kind of when I worked it out. I did a lot of cycling, a lot of thinking, and a lot of writing. And that's where a lot of the kind of the start happened for me.

0: Gentle Reminder, a song from that new album called Joy, as performed live in our studios by our guest this week, M.T. Jones.
1: Joy was recorded at Rack Studios. This is in North London. So for people who don't know, this is not a small thing. The studio's been there for 50 years. In the 70s, like Hot Chocolate recorded there. In the 80s, The Cure was there. Radiohead in the 90s. Adele in the 2000s. Like, it's a legendary studio. And most importantly, it's not a home studio. It's bringing together creative people in a creative space with lots of vintage gear, vintage instruments.
2: I mean, there was a lot of, you know, pre-production and things that happened, you know, like laying demos down and sort of, you know, a bit more spaced out and working with different people. And then once all the songs and the pre-production was done, it was like we had a couple of days in the studio to like get it nailed, you know. And that was the whole point of having like limited time, doing it the old school way, you know, where it's just like we cut five songs in one day and then five songs the next. And Joy, was solo, so that was just done in the evening, you know. And it's where Jonathan, who produced the record, he works out of there, and he has like a writing room in the a smaller room where I wrote a lot of the songs with Jonathan. And then but on the actual recording, that was the first time we moved into, we were in Studio 2, and then we did the strings in Studio 3, so that was on a separate day. So we did the rhythm tracks in 2 and then the strings and brass in Studio 3, but they were incredible. That was like an emotional day for me. I've never had that opportunity before, so it was great
1: to work with the string section.
2: It was incredible. They just nailed it in like 2 takes. I mean, they're, you know, real serious cats, and it was just like, whoa. And you know, I cried about 4 times. I was like, you know, because you work the parts out and stuff on MIDI, and you play them on keyboard, and then I like played them on different parts on keyboard, and then it was transposed into sheet music, and then they just play it straight away, and it's just, it's mind-blowing. The sound is and I was very lucky. I spent a bit of time in the control room, but I actually went into the live room as they were recording it as well, so I just heard the strings. And that was a real, like, in a, you know, in a studio environment like this, it's like hearing the string section is just, it's phenomenal,
1: powerful.
2: I'm emotional.

0: Why I Cry. Another one from that album called Joy, as performed by our in-studio guest on Acoustic Cafe this week, M.T. Jones. Joined in the appearance by Evan Panzer on drums and Morgan King playing the bass. And we'll have more from the trio in the second hour here on Acoustic Cafe. And coming up, Billy Strings, twice. Allison Russell with one of many guests, and that guest live here. Acoustic Cafe is made possible in part by The Arc, one of a select few nonprofit music venues in America, celebrating more than 60 years of history, presenting new, contemporary, and traditional music, storytelling, and building communities has been their mission since 1965, and The Arc is committed to that mission 300 nights each year. Information on The Arc's schedule, how to get involved, and more is at thearc.org.
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0: You're listening to Acoustic Cafe. I'm Rob Reinhart. Come August 28th, there will be a new album from Billy Strings, the wildly successful multi-instrumentalist, singer, and songwriter. And he's working with T-Bone Burnett, the legendary producer and soundtrack producer, on the new album called So Much for Goodbyes. From that, this is Burn the Other End on Acoustic Cafe.

Everybody wants to be a cowboy. That is Kacey Musgraves on Acoustic Cafe, and it is from her brand new album, which is called Middle of Nowhere, which came out back in the spring. And the guest on that was Billy Strings, who will have his own new album coming out August 28th. So Much for Goodbyes, produced by T-Bone Burnett. And a song off that, Burn the Other End. We heard that right before Kacey Musgraves. In the Hour of Chaos is the third album from Alison Russell, which is just out. Alison has been around for a while as a member of the Canadian trio Poe Girl and then the Chicago-based trio Birds of Chicago. And then a move to Nashville changed everything for Alison, who finally decided to make her full-length debut back in 2021. The new album shows what taking your time and making alliances along the way can result in, including guests on almost every single track. Shaboozey is on here, Brittany Spencer, Devin Gilfillian, Cassius Culpepper, Ruby Amanfu. Here, it's Norah Jones joining Alison Russell for Really Real on Acoustic Cafe.

0: Norah Jones from 25 years ago, just as Come Away With Me was starting to hit the streets. That is Norah and her band live in our studios here at Acoustic Cafe, running through their version of Hank Williams' Cold, Cold Heart. Now, we heard Norah Jones before that, along with Allison Russell. That is from Allison's brand new album, which is called In the Hour of Chaos. Norah, just one of many guests. In fact, many of the songs have multiple guests joining Allison Russell. We heard the song called Really Real on Acoustic Cafe. And next hour, we have a soul coughing record at 30. New Ryan Beatty, Lizzie No, Baby Rose, and Old Crow Medicine Show. 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
3: 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This is Bobby Rush, better known as Sue's boyfriend. Soul is the sound. Columbus, that's the town. WCBE really lays it down. Love the station. I love the guys and gals, too. 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Especially the ladies.
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0: We're starting the second hour of Acoustic Cafe now. I'm Rob Reinhart. M.T. Jones from England is our in-studio guest this week. More with the trio coming up here in just a bit. We'll start the hour, though, with John R. Miller. John R. Miller has been announced this year as the recipient for 2026 of the John Prine Songwriting Fellowship. The Newport Festival Foundation awards that just once each year, and John R. Miller will be getting that award. John's songwriting is perfect for that particular award, as you're going to hear a song now from the new album called The Great Unknowing. Cornbread and Pinto Beans, the name of this from John R. Miller. On Acoustic Cafe.
5: She kept marks under her mattress. She was just a kid.

If you were a fan of O Inverted World while you were in college, congratulations, you've made it to middle age. The Shins celebrating the 25th anniversary of that debut. Weird Divide, the name of the song, here on Acoustic Cafe. And we also heard something new, John R. Miller from The Great Unknowing. John, originally from the Washington, D.C. area, his family moved to the eastern panhandle of West Virginia when he was 11, and that's where he was raised after that, and has made Nashville his home for the last several years. But he recorded the new album, The Great Unknowing, out in Tulsa, Oklahoma. He'll tell us the full story behind that when he joins us on Acoustic Cafe in the weeks ahead. Let's get to a new compilation which came out for America's 250th birthday. The compilation is called Outlaw's Almanac. Lizzie Noh is the executive producer of this. Lizzie Noh, one of many songwriters participating in this project that she defined as sort of a public works project for the 21st century. The central question being, what do we as working class artists have to say about this heavy anniversary, America 250? This song's called Bear Creek from Lizzie Noh off that compilation, Outlaw's Almanac, on Acoustic Cafe.

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There was the experience of three previous albums for Ryan Beatty, based in Los Angeles. But before the fourth album, Sweet Fortune, which has just been released, he also participated in the Cowboy Carter project for Beyoncé, co-wrote four of the songs on that, and earned his first Grammy for those efforts. From that new album, Sweet Fortune, we heard Ryan Beatty and the song Annie Anything on Acoustic Cafe. A new compilation before that called Outlaw's Almanac. Executive produced by Lizzie Noh, she is also one of the dozen or so participating artists sort of celebrating America's 250. We heard Lizzie Noh and the song called Bear Creek. There was a new live album called Sing Me Alive from the trio I'm With Her, which came out a couple of months ago. I'm With Her, the trio of Sarah Watkins, Sarah Jarosz, Aoife O'Donovan, who have had two studio albums, and of course the live album covers most of that territory, as well as some well-chosen covers that are in there as well. They take the title, Sing Me Alive, from this song called Mother Eagle, Sing Me Alive. This is I'm With Her, performing it live here at Acoustic Cafe last year. When

0: A song from their second studio album, Wild and Clear and Blue. That is the trio I'm With Her, live in our studios. And Mother Eagle, Sing Me Alive. Sing Me Alive is the name of the new live album from I'm With Her. And ahead, a Soul Coffin classic turns 30, plus Old Crow Medicine Show, the extraordinary voice of Baby Rose, and upcoming guests, the Arcadian Wild.
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0: The 1990s were in full swing 30 years ago, and one of the sounds of that decade was Soul Coffin. Through their three albums in 1994, 96, and 1998, they did something truly unique, fusing alternative rock with acid jazz with the 90s update on beat poetry, courtesy of frontman Mike Doty, although he sometimes went by M. Doty or simply Doty. The album Irresistible Bliss arrived in the summer of 1996, featuring the song you're hearing now called Super Bon Bon. Of course, the band would end in 1999 after their third album and stay ended for 25 years until a brief reunion tour in the fall of 2024 and early 2025. In between, Mike Doty launched into a busy solo career and in 2013 revisited soul coffin songs on an acoustic album called Circles. That year, he also dropped by the Leon Loft for some of the songs, including this version of Super Bon Bon on Acoustic Cafe.
4: Move aside and let the man go through. Let the man go through. Move aside and let the man go through. Let the man go through.

Secor and his band Old Crow Medicine Show from the new album called Union Made. That is Rye Whiskey. There are a ton of co-writers with Ketch on most of this album, including his partner, Molly Tuttle, plus members of Old Crow Medicine Show and other writers as well. There's a couple of covers, a Merle Haggard cover, Buffalo Springfield cover. But that one is just a Ketch Secor song, Rye Whiskey, on Acoustic Cafe. And before that, it was Mike Doty back in 2013 doing a solo performance of Super Bon Bon, which is now 30 years old. Irresistible Bliss being the July release from the band Soul Coughing. That was Mike performing it live at the Leon Loft. Baby Rose is out of the Washington, D.C. area and has a brand new album called Yearnalism. And as the title implies, it is about yearning and finding inner peace. As she noted on this particular song, which was created when she went to London to record the album, the song is called Sunday. This is the extraordinary vocalist, Baby Rose, on Acoustic Cafe.

0: working with a producer for the first time. The Arcadian Wild have a brand new album coming out in just a couple of weeks called Make It Out Alive. The four-piece will join us when that album arrives to discuss an exciting new time for the Arcadian Wild. We just heard the song called Comes Around Again on Acoustic Cafe. Baby Rose before that out of Washington, D.C. And the song called Sunday. You will find that on Baby Rose's brand new album, which is Journalism. And ahead on the program, we have the Warren Treaty and more of our in-studio visit with M.T. Jones. 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Information on The Arc's schedule, how to get involved, and more is at thearc.org.
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0: Do you love amazing stories? I know I do. I'm Michael Kent, and every week on my show, we examine something from history that's so unbelievable it sounds made up, but is 100% verifiably true. It's a podcast called The Internet Says It's True, and there are hundreds of episodes to choose from. For example, did you know the story of how Leonard Nimoy came up with Live Long and Prosper for Star Trek? Or how Colombia is dealing with a hippo problem that goes back directly to Pablo Escobar? Or one of my favorite stories, a man figured out that a nondescript Winnebago being auctioned online was actually an important part of space exploration history. 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You'll have so many stories up your sleeve, you'll feel like the smartest person in the room, especially if you're home alone.
1: You're listening to Acoustic Cafe. I'm Rob Reinhart. The story of Michael and Tanya is the story of Michael and Tanya Trotter. The two of them together, being the War and Treaty, along with their music director and guitarist, Max Brown. That is the core of the War and Treaty. The new album is further down the road into the mainstream country category. Guests on this include Valerie June and Winona. On one track, Whoopi Goldberg. Why would that be? Well, it might be because Tanya Trotter co-starred with Whoopi in Sister Act 2. Yeah, she was doing that as well as pursuing a mainstream R&B career way back when. Well, nobody is guesting on this. It's just Michael and Tanya and their band for Lay This Bottle Down, The War and Treaty on Acoustic Cafe. This

0: Michael Trotter is one of the most confessional songwriters working out there today, and he writes a tremendous amount. That is The War and Treaty. Michael and Tanya Trotter together from the new album called The Story of Michael and Tanya, and Lay This Bottle Down on Acoustic Cafe. It's time to get back to more with our in-studio guest this week, M.T. Jones. M.T. Jones' debut is called Joy, and he co-wrote a lot of it with the studio producer at Rack Studios in London, Jonathan Quarmby.
1: Speaking of Jonathan Quarmby, right?
2: Yes.
1: And he co-wrote a lot of these songs with you.
2: Yes, yeah.
1: So you're speaking a lot about, you know, his input musically speaking. Like, is that where the co-write came from? And
2: No, that would have been on the, like, we had a few sessions, so I'd go down to London and we'd write, and generally we'd start, I might have a start, he might have a start, but generally we sort of just write something in the room, old school style guitars, just work stuff out, and then yeah, we'll build the arrangements. But then there was also quite a lot of songs when it came to doing the album that I wanted to bring in as well, so it was a mix of the two.
1: Co-writing is its own unique animal. I would take it from your history, you're very comfortable with that dynamic, but it can be challenging. Like, it has its own unique challenges.
2: Oh, 100%. I mean, it's it's an interesting relationship. You've got to trust that person that you're working with. But I think there's a few people that I work with now, which I like, you know, selectively kind of work with, that I know. And most writers I work with write songs individually as well, you know, or sort of always do that. So it's like, I also do that. So it tends to work a lot quicker. But someone might say a line or something, or say a sentence that might inspire you. You know, it's like, it's very good bouncing off someone. And I've always been into those writing partnerships and stuff like that. But I equally like writing on my own, but I like both.
1: Part of the challenge, though, is that when you say trust, like, you have to trust that person with whatever emotional content you're bringing to the song.
2: Oh, totally, yeah.
1: And that can be hard. You may have to tell stories you weren't expecting to tell.
2: Of course, yeah.
1: Just to get to the heart of the song.
2: You're not recording everything, you know.
1: Right?

0: I Don't Understand is the name of that. Another one you'll find on the new album called Joy from our in-studio guest on Acoustic Cafe this week, M.T. Jones.
1: We often talk to buskers on this program. That is okay. That is a thing that we often do. However, for those who don't know, that's people who start by performing on train platforms or street corners, wherever they might find an audience. But I think you are the first person I've ever talked to who was busking at age 11.
2: Yeah, yeah, yeah.
1: Really?
2: Yeah, yeah. No, we used to do that. Yeah.
1: What were you performing? I just want to talk about that for just a second. What were you performing on?
2: All sorts. We did like a lot of Beatles covers, a lot of, Oasis, whatever was on the radio at the time. And, yeah, just old stuff, songs that we liked, Played a lot of Stevie Wonders, did Bob Marley. We did all sorts. It was hilarious, We're just kids playing guitars. That's how I ended up buying a lot of my first instruments, It was like, instead of doing I had a paper round for a bit and then jacked that in when I started busking because it was like, yeah, we were earning a bit of money doing it, and it was great. We thought we were millionaires,
1: Right.
2: Yeah, so it was quite good. We'd go busk for like 5 hours, go and get some Chinese food with the money we got, and then, go home.
1: The thing about busking is you learn everything you are going to need to know to have a future as a performer. Like, you're going to learn how to grab someone's attention and hopefully hold it for a while.
2: Yeah.
1: I mean, it really is like one of the best training grounds possible.
2: Oh, totally, yeah. And I think that's it. And just also playing for long periods of time and doing the, we'd tend to do like play for an hour, maybe repeat the set. It was interesting, yeah, learning that. And like you said, anyone's walking past. So it's sort of like, yeah, you learn what certain parts of songs make people's ears prickle.
1: Yeah, what works and what doesn't.
2: Yeah, totally, yeah.
1: Now you get to take those lessons to a stage. Mm. The difference here is these are not people who are just having a chance encounter with. These are people who have actually volunteered to be in that audience.
2: Yeah, but it's like you said, there's people who hopefully want to come to the shows, or but at the same time, say if you're doing a support show or something like that, you might be. That's a new audience totally, or right. You're doing a festival, that's a new audience. So you take a lot of those lessons. It all contributes, But doing your own show is a very different thing for sure, but in a good way as well.
1: Oh.

0: MT Jones on the piano for that one. Nothing I Can't Do, live here at Acoustic Cafe. Our in-studio guest this week, MT Jones, playing songs from the new album, which is called Joy. And joining MT Jones in the appearance, Evan Panzer on drums and Morgan King playing the bass. And we'll be back in just a moment to wrap everything up here and tell you about next week. 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
1: 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Many thanks again to MT Jones and the trio dropping by our studios this week. 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Ani DeFranco wrote and performed our theme called The Million Dollar Intro. And Ed Magnus sees that you can't fool all the people all the time. Just about 50% will do. Till next time, I'm your host, Rob Reinhart. 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
4: I'm Maggie Brennan. On the way, we'll hear the latest by Jason Isbell and the 400 Unit, Nora Jane Struthers, also something new by Eliza Gilkison, Casey Van Beek, the Mastersons, who work with Steve Earle as well, and Mike Madison, one of the singers for the Tedeschi Trucks Band. We'll hear his Afterglow release, and we'll start it off tonight with Chad Harvey. It's from Run From the Sound, and this is Hey Burn.

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0: Mike Madison, who's been singing with the Derek Trucks Band for quite some time now, and then when he joined forces with his wife, Susan Tedeschi, for the Tedeschi Trucks Band, he's one of the vocalists there, in addition to Susan Tedeschi. And it's from his latest solo release, Afterglow. That was the title track. Jonathan Wilson from Dixie Blur. That was So Alive. And Turn Back the Clock, Tommy Townsend with Renegade Picker. And Pike and Sutton with Heart as a Compass. That was No Great Mystery. And Chad Harvey with Hey Burn from Run from the Sound. Starting it off tonight here on Roots and Offshoots. Up next, we'll hear Steve Young with Primal Young in East Virginia. And we'll also hear Bobby Bear, Trey Burt on the way as well.
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Trey Burtz with Caught It from the Rye, Undead God of War, Bobby Bear from Livin' Legend, Great American Saturday Nights, and Nell and Jim Band with Western Sun, Traveling the Road West, and The Lowest Pair from The Perfect Plan, That Was Too Late, Babe, and Steve Young from the Primal Young release with East Virginia. Coming up, Robert Vinson, The Sweeplings, Chelsea Williams, Dalton Domino.

0: That's Dalton Domino's release, Songs from the Exile with The Nerve. Red Flag from Chelsea Williams, Beautiful and Strange. Caleb Cottle with Better Hurry Up, featuring John Paul White and Elizabeth Cook, and the title track to that release. And The Sweeplings, Losing Ground, Volume 1, a song called Running, and Robert Vincent, In This Town You're Owned. That was I Was Hurt Today, But I'm All Right Now. 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We're a broadcast service of Columbus City Schools. 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

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I was in the dark the day that I met you. Now you expect me just to forget you. Act like the fire never burned. It was my solstice.

bomb, would you bomb right next to me? And is it safe to say you are? Oh, babe, you're the flame, the fire.

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That's the new one by Jason Isbell and the 400 Unit. What Have I Done to Help? It's from Reunions. And Nora Jane Struthers, it's Bright Lights, Long Drives, First Words. And that was I Feel Like My Old Self. William Prince with Reliever. And that was the song The Spark. And Oh Suzanne by Bombadil from Beautiful Country. And starting this hour off, Homegrown from Aiden and the Wild. That song, Dreamer. This is WCBE Columbus and Roots and Offshoots. Coming up, we'll hear John Craigie, Eliza Gilkison, the Mastersons' new one, Whitney Rose, as well as Casey Van Beek and the Tulsa Groove. Stick around.

Whitney Rose from We Still Go to Rodeos, Believe Me, Angela was that song. And the Mastersons with No Time for Love Songs, that was Eyes Open Wide. And Casey Van Beek and the Tulsa Groove with Heaven Forever and Solid Ground. Eliza Gilkison, Peace in Our Hearts, and John Craigie from Asterix the Universe and Don't Ask. On the way, we'll hear the String Cheese Incident, Fish on the Way,

That's Fish from Sigma Oasis and Everything's Right, and Believe from the String Cheese Incident. That was Sweet Spot. 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Stick around. 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
8: Do you love amazing stories? 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I'm Michael Kent, and every week on my show, we examine something from history that's so unbelievable it sounds made up, but is 100% verifiably true. 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For example, did you know the story of how Leonard Nimoy came up with Live Long and Prosper for Star Trek? Or how Colombia is dealing with a hippo problem that goes back directly to Pablo Escobar? Or one of my favorite stories, a man figured out that a nondescript Winnebago being auctioned online was actually an important part of space exploration history. 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
9: 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I'm John DiLiberto. 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

In Jamaica, sound systems are more than just a stack of speakers blasting the latest tunes to an eager crowd. Over the last 70 years, they have come to represent the most common way that Jamaicans experience music. Sound systems have given rise to a subculture that touches all levels of society. They reflect the experience of ordinary Jamaicans and profoundly influence their musical tastes as well as their daily lives. Meanwhile, beyond the shores of Jamaica, well, sound systems have also transformed music in diaspora communities and even the popular culture of nations overseas. Ring the alarm, another sound is dying. Whoa, hey, four beat sound in a one beat lawn. Hello, I'm Charles Collinet with you on another hip-deep edition of Afropop Worldwide from PRX. On today's program, Ring the Alarm, a history of sound system culture. We're going to explore the evolution of the sound system in Jamaica and abroad. And to tell us more, here is our co-presenter, David Katz, author of Solid Foundation, an oral history of reggae. David and co-producer Saxon Baird recently spent time in Jamaica, investigating the roots of the island's all-important sound system culture.

0: sound systems first appeared in Jamaica in the years following World War II. The process was gradual and had different catalysts, and the technician and musician Hedley Jones was among the most noteworthy participants. At his humble home on a Montego Bay back street, we found Mr. Jones in great shape at the age of 99. Surrounded by ancient electronic equipment, Jones explained that he built the first electric guitar in Jamaica in 1940 and still has the original Jamaica Gleaner article to prove it. Jones also designed and built the amplifiers used by many of the first Jamaican sound systems, not unlike the ones that still sit in his compact front room. As he explained, sound systems emerged in response to the detrimental effect the war had on Kingston's previously thriving big band jazz scene.
1: The sound system era started at my record shop using the Jones High Fidelity Amplifier of 1947. I got back to Jamaica in 46. By the time I got to Jamaica, most of the bands and orchestras in Kingston became casualties of the war.

0: During their heyday, the big bands catered to visiting tourists and the light-skinned upper-class elite. But the downtown businessmen that began playing rhythm and blues records at public functions kept their entry prices low, generating most of their profits through liquor sales.
1: There were two men in Kingston at the time that hired PA systems for the purpose of bands. Count Nicholas was the first one, and Count Goody the second one.
0: Dances were soon held at civic venues such as the Young Men's Progressive and the Success Club, or open-air venues like Jubilee Tile Gardens and Chocomo Lawn. Tom Wong's sound system was the first to rise to prominence, achieving the feat with the help of a Headley Jones amplifier obtained in 1948. Wong later became known as Tom the Great Sebastian, after the title of a popular Hollywood film.
1: One of the PA system operators by the name of Tom Wong, who had a small hardware store, acquired one of my amplifiers. And he named the amplifier a sound system. So that's where the name sound system was derived. An apprentice of mine, after he acquired this system, called him the Great Sebastian. So just out of being a little witty.
0: The early sound systems typically used horn-shaped stainless steel loudspeakers associated with PA systems, hung in the trees for maximum exposure, until a certain Roy Johnson devised the oversized wooden speaker box known as House of Joy.
1: He was a salesman for Dino and Geddes, the original owners of Red Stripe Beer. Roy Johnson was his name. He's the man who made some much bigger ones and called it House of Joy. And he based it nowhere, just from home. He wasn't really interested in hiring his sound. He was more interested in reproducing the music closer to how the original bands would sound. I used Celestian speakers from London, 18-inch. As a matter of fact, I was the first person to acquire some 18-inch speakers in Jamaica. As a matter of fact, when I imported the speakers from London, I was told by the suppliers that it's only Jamaica and South Africa buy that size speakers.

0: By the early 1950s, the sound system was firmly entrenched in the Jamaican music scene. Sounds like Waldron, Dean's, Lord Coos, Doc's Thunderstorm, Sir Cavaliers, and V-Rocket kept dancers sweet in particular Kingston neighborhoods, along with sets like Mellow Canary in country districts. But a handful of sound systems were jockeying for top position in the capital.
1: Well, aside from Tom the Great Sebastian, there was Duke Reed, the Trojan, run by former policeman Arthur Reed, Sir Coxone's Downbeat, run by Reed's friend and rival, the cabinet maker Clement Dodd, and King Edward's The Giant, run by mechanic Vincent Edwards and his older brother George. Prince Buster's Voice of the People also proved formidable once Buster broke away from Sir Coxone.

0: Each of these top sound systems was judged by the music it played and the way that music was presented. Although rhythm and blues was the mainstay, Tom the Great Sebastian used to include some of the earliest Manto recordings made in Jamaica, helping that genre to become more accepted on the island.
1: Ali would play a little jazz now and then, and he would play a couple of Manto that was like one that was done by Baba Mota in 1952 called Sheep on Top.
0: Let's have a listen.

0: Sir Coxone's Downbeat, affiliated with the eastern edge of Kingston's downtown area, was a hugely popular sound system. It was known for its superior selection and extremely loyal following. The sound was run by Clement Dodd, nicknamed Coxone after an English cricketer. But according to the renowned music producer Bunny Lee, Sir Coxone's Downbeat was actually initiated by Clement Dodd's mother, Doris Darlington, back when Manto and Calypso held sway.
1: I want to tell you, Cox's mother was the first woman DJ. I remember the first night them was playing down Greens Farm, 15 West Avenue. Our top tune was How You Come Over the Broad Dirty Water. It was a calypso and singing it. Calypso was the rage.
0: David Katz visited 84-year-old Vincent King Edwards, one of the early sound system giants, to learn more about these formative days. Live.

0: three sons, Tom, Nick's, and there was a guy in St. Mary named Owil. In those days, they used to use the gramophone. Some brother told me to listen, man. Same so boy, the sound system, you know. He told me to buy a 100 watt amplifier. And we gave the sound name of Rock and Roll. And the first night I played out, I had to pack up and go home because I paid last, and the sound before was heavier than me.
1: As Edwards explained, there were distinctions between sounds based uptown and downtown, reflecting Jamaica's stratified society.
0: Well, when I came into it, it was Nick's and Tom was on top. You have a kind of category in Jamaica, socially and otherwise, economically and otherwise. And Tom was more sophisticated. Nick's was more for the little man, you understand?
1: The distinction became more noticeable once Tom the Great Sebastian moved out of the downtown area.
0: It was a social divide. You understand what I mean? It's a kind of prejudice.
1: In Jamaica, a sound system's popularity is measured by the size of its following. And to maintain a loyal crowd, you need records to play that no one else can get. The song we are hearing is Willis Jackson's Later for the Gator, played regularly in Jamaica by Sir Coxon, who retitled the tune Coxon's Hop. No other sound system could locate this instrumental, and Sir Coxon ruled the dances with it for years. When I visited Monty Blake of Maritone Sound System, he told me more about how the sound systems obtained such crucial records early on.
2: Yes, you know, like a lot of Jamaicans went up to work on farms or thing, and then they come, they would bring records. Like when they came down on these boats that used to come down, used to sell records to us and other people. So we got records from that sources, from friends up there. We always got records. And the tragedy of all of that was that sometimes your record would come through to the post office, and your favorite record never failed it, broken. So you have to use crazy glue and put it back together until another one comes, you know.
1: Established in 1950 by Winston Blake Sr., Maritone was the first sound system in the parish of St. Thomas, and it remains Jamaica's longest-running set today.
2: A very important thing about the sound system of the day, too, is that most of the guys who had sound system, they were like purveyors. They had liquor stores. And the sound system was just another part. When you go to them, you get the liquor, the sound system, the chairs, the table, and everything.
1: Monty says his older brothers convinced their father to start the sound after encountering the V-Rocket sound system in Kingston.
2: On the way to school every day, or from school, they used to stay at the bus stop and they would hear the sound system. His name was V-Rocket, playing music. And that mesmerized them. It just was in awe. And they went to I spoke to this guy, and you know, about the music he was playing. And the guy said, why don't you tell your dad to start a sound system over in Marante?
1: At his shop in the business district of Halfway Tree in Kingston, the veteran singer and producer Derek Harriet has fond memories of V-Rocket too.
3: One of my first inspiration with a sound system that I liked was a song called V-Rocket. And one of the things that is very memorable with V-Rocket is there's a certain song that he used to play at a certain hour. I found it very unique because when it came to midnight, he played a song called Midnight. Midnight. I can't remember how the part. Ba da da da da da da da da da da da. Midnight. When it's midnight, look out for that

The tune Harriet sang us is Margie Day and the Griffin Brothers' R&B rendition of Red Foley's 1952 country hit, Midnight, written by Boudlow Bryant and Chet Atkins. This sleepy heartbreaker reminds that early Jamaican sound systems played a heavy mix of American music.

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1: Cox needs a shock, you know. And told somebody one time, he said, boy, every store I go to America, they say, a dog man come here already and gone to it. And when they go, they can't find nothing.
2: Edwards says he was not seeking current hits on his crate-digging trips to the States. Instead, he and his competitors were looking for obscure oldies, rare records that specifically appealed to the distinctive tastes of Jamaican dance fans.
1: The music that we're dealing with here were made long before the war, from 45 coming up. But it didn't reach Jamaica. We're from and the record at that time was so important, and the song, that if Duke have a record and I don't have it, I am going to get flabbed up there against him. Because what used to happen? You write to a record shop and you say you want this and that. They say, no, we don't have it, we don't know it. So what I was doing, what I couldn't do, I buy a record player and I travel with it. And I hook it up in the shop and I will spend 2 days in that town playing records.
3: Got good news for you, baby. The wolf is gone from our front door. Got good news for you, baby. The wolf is gone from our front door.
2: To stop rival sound systems from locating a top tune, the labels would often be removed from the records and even renamed in an effort to retain exclusives.
1: In them days, when I have a tune, I scrape it off. All the tune that we had that was on top was secret. That's why I catching out 1 to 5 years, I couldn't find it. Because him get a different name that is popular. We call it sweet steak, you call it red wine, you call it all kind of name, you know.
2: Blues number Got Good News For You, Baby by Johnny Perry was known as sweepstakes, a regular staple of Coxon's selections.
3: Now that I'm sitting pretty, goodbye to the installment plan.
2: The tune was so rare that it forced King Edwards and Duke Reed to join forces before they could dethrone Coxon by finally obtaining it.
1: Yeah, because I tell you something, we couldn't play without sweepstakes. Coxon would kill us. And we leave here, we went to New Orleans, Duke and myself, and we leave from New Orleans to Houston, from Houston to San Antonio, to California, we go to Beverly Hills, we go to Imperial, all of them. We went down to Pico Street, and the first place I go into, the first one I pick up, and I say, yes, Duke, it's you.
2: The secret weapon was unleashed at a sound clash with Sir Coxon, held at Jubilee Tile Gardens.
1: And the night at Jubilee, from North Street to Boot Avenue, people like dirt. And never forget that night, man.
3: Shopping in the morning, Dad is gonna foot the bill.
2: During an era when Jamaica had a minute music industry, the sound system entrepreneurs began pressing clandestine copies of rare American tunes.
1: Made a contact in Philadelphia with a guy who they have a record shop at Lancaster Avenue. And then Mr. Baldwin, now who was in South Philly, showed me that, well, you can print them, you know. So what I used to do, when I find one, I print 500. Well, it was not straightforward business, but I set it up in a way. Then you couldn't hold me for nothing.
2: In addition to yielding lucrative record sales, such tactics could also take the edge off the competition.
1: So what happened now? When Reed and myself did that tour, we found about 10 of Coxon tunes. So you know what we did? We pressed them, let them go to everybody. Because in those days, if every man played a tune, it's not big. But if I have one way, you can't play, then I'm big.

mid-1950s, sound systems dominated in Kingston. And it wasn't long before sound system culture spread through Britain's growing Jamaican immigrant communities. Vincent Forbes and Wilburn Campbell stowed themselves away on a banana boat and re-emerged in London as Duke Vin and Count Sokol. They founded the first sound systems in Britain and held the first sound clash, circa 1958, at Lambeth Town Hall in Brixton. But cold weather made such events an indoor phenomenon in the UK, and the environment, well, was hostile. A house party played by Vin in Ladbroke Grove was firebombed by racists who wanted to keep the neighborhood white. Nevertheless, sound systems took root in Britain, remaining part of the fabric of society ever since.

0: Back in Jamaica, sound system culture continued to grow, but the music was changing. The rhythm and blues favored in Jamaica became harder to find, due partly to the rise of rock and roll. So sound system entrepreneurs began recording their own R&B-styled music with local musicians.
1: Initially, these songs were reserved on demonstration acetates, known as soft wax or dub plates. But demand for the songs became so great that the sound system owners began releasing them on 45s, kickstarting the Jamaican music industry proper. Theophilus Beckford's Easy Snappin' is a prime example.

Reed, Sir Coxon, Prince Buster, and King Edwards all moved into record production. And as the island's independence movement gathered steam, Jamaican rhythm and blues morphed into ska, all helped by sound system exposure.

0: Derek Harriott highlights the role of the sound system in helping Lollipop Girl, the debut of his group, the Jiving Juniors, to become a hit. Harriott says the group cut a version of the song at the small demo studio opened by pioneering Mental producer Stanley Mata. Harriott then gave the recording to a sound system as an exclusive dub plate.
1: First ever heard. Yeah, that's a song that played it first. It was really amazing to see a song playing so much that the people loved and grabbed on to it so much.
0: The song was so popular that Duke Reed asked Harriott to re-record it for him, delaying its official release until sufficient demand was stimulated by his sound system.
1: He held it for months. It was such a big money thing, a treasured sound that was made. Everybody went mad over it, you know. And after, I think, about 6 months, they decided to release Lollipop Girl.

0: Michael Martin, a.k.a. Mikey Faith, began running the Emperor Faith sound system in the mid-1960s.
1: Yeah, the sound system is a very important part in the selling of the music, you know, because what happened is that those music wasn't playing on the radio hardly, you know, I mean, at first. Well, I mentioned the top 10, so those are on the thing. But the sound systems, they actually took the music and broadcast it and promoted it. And then after it started to get popular now, they would release it.
2: As sound system culture evolved, the role of the DJ became more important.
3: You're coming from town, your face turned to this sound. On your way up or on your way down, I want you to stop at this station for identification.
2: In the early days, one man served every function. He would select the records and make remarks between songs. But that soon changed.
4: Coxon did have a ESDJ named Machuki.
2: Bunny Lee says Count Machuki began using a sort of jive talk to add excitement to the dance.
4: Machuki was good. He used with the man start toasting over the record. I used to have a praise. Since I can't shake all your hand and see your face, I'm going to send out my soul to greet you. Pure rhyme, you know.
3: You need a fight. You better get hop tight and don't be a square, cause it's warfare.
2: Sir Lord Comic was another outstanding early pioneer.

0: Lord Comic was on King Edward's number one song.
1: Machuki, Comic, and other microphone chanters like King Stitt were called DJs, while disc jockeys became known as selectors, two different figures with distinctly separate roles. Later still, the operator would be responsible for manning the sound system's components.
2: This Sunday, on Lord Street to the Gold Coast Beach, for well-charged jam session on the beach. Then and there is a dancing to His Mightiness Sir Coxon's Round Beat, and I King Stitt the first of the country.
3: Ska's revival of the big band format in the newly independent Jamaica of the early 1960s made live bands more important again. But the sound systems continued to play a key role in the music's development. The DJs now began employing peps, a kind of abstract rhythmic vocalization, to help spur dancers on.

Dodd opened Studio One in late 1963, Sir Coxon's Downbeat became the place for breaking material by Dodd's upcoming artists, including Bob Marley and the Wailers.

0: I am the original Wheeler, Bunny Wheeler.
1: The inimitable Bunny Wheeler, who I visited in a Kingston suburb. His house is filled with colorful Rastafari memorabilia and mementos of his long career.
0: Well, sound system is 2-to-1. In those days, you had Duke Reed, Prince Buster. It's 2-to-1. But we were 2-to-1 artists. Yeah, the Wheelers. You know, we recorded for Coxon. Coxon was my sound. 2-to-1, to me, was and still is the best sound system. Number one, you know.
1: Across the Atlantic, ska and rocksteady also took hold in Britain, largely through sound system exposure. The West End residencies enjoyed by Duke Vin and Count Suckle made Jamaican music a focus of mod subculture.
2: Don't let to what the people say. These sounds lead the way. It's the order of the day from your boss DJ, I King State. Hopped it from the top to the very last drop.
1: The new reggae style took Jamaica by storm in late 1968 as a fast-paced dance music led by a shuffling organ. And as usual, sound systems were crucial in brokering the music's acceptance. Then, an accidental sound system innovation made DJ music more important, launching the phenomenon of the dub version B-side. Happened at Duke Reed's Treasure Isle studio one night when Ruddy Redwood of the Spanish town-based Supreme Ruler of Sound was cutting some exclusive acetates with the engineer Byron Smith, known as Smithy. Bunny Lee explains.
3: All the version thing is Ruddy started, you know. Him cut a double and then put it, I think, was that tune with Jan Old on the beach. And when him go Spanish Town and play it, man, about 20 or 30 times, and the people them start

Also present that night was Osborne Ruddock, an electronics technician who ran a sound system of his own, the legendary King Tubby's hometown hi-fi. Tubby then began using voiceless rhythms to make space for his star DJ, U-Roy, to toast over in a far more fluid way.

0: Tubby's protege explains the process.
1: Yeah, well, you're now tuned to King Jammies, you know. We used to do work for Duke Reed, fixes, electronic work, fixes, amplifiers and things like that. So Duke Reed, Tubby's would take pay by cutting dub at Duke Reed. So Queen Majesty and all them song with Duke Reed used to have them mid-song. We used to get the rhythms, get the vocal and then get the rhythm. So King Tubby's was one of the first song that DJ started to DJ on the rhythm side of the song. So King Tubby's used to play the vocals. You were introduced to vocals, and then when the vocals finished, they play about the version, and he would talk over the version. So this was a new thing coming in, you know, that draw more people to the dance.

0: Tubby opened his own front room studio in 1969. It was a tiny overdubbing and mixing facility specifically used for making dub. The dub B-side helped the DJ to become as important as any singer, and it all happened through the culture of the sound system. King Tubby's sound was a site of innovation since the early 60s, when he introduced echo and reverb to the public.
1: 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It was a more modern sound system with delay, echo, and reverb and those things. He invented those things and sound systems.
0: Jammy left Jamaica for Toronto in 1969 and soon shook up the sound system scene there. In New York, Prince Buster's associate Lloyd Barnes established Bullwacky's Disco. Both would later become important record producers. Sound system culture was going international.
2: 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I'm Georges Collinet, and you're listening to Afropop Worldwide from PRX.
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4: I'm Sean Carney, the host of Inside Blues. 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

0: The turbulent political divisions that split Jamaica during the 1970s had dramatic repercussions to the wider society. As supporters of the leftist People's National Party, or PNP, battled those of the right-wing Jamaican Labour Party, or JLP.
1: Jamaica's recorded music and its sound systems reflected these internecine struggles. Here's Sonia Stanley Naya, current head of the Institute of Caribbean Studies and author of the book Dancehall, From Slave Ship to Ghetto.
2: The urban space is a very complex space in Jamaica. There are areas that are considered to be ghettos, inner city communities, but more importantly, some of them are garrison communities, and garrison communities are characterized by alternative forms of leadership around political gangs, around area leaders controlling particular areas that are sanctioned by the major political parties in Jamaica. So the People's National Party, being one major political party, the Jamaica Labour Party, have both, over the period of several decades, had political strongholds led by area leaders. Now, that itself is reflected in dancehall. There are area leaders who are putting on events in communities. There are communities that are run by particular area leaders that don't offer an invitation to other kinds of communities run by other area leaders. So there are some areas it's very difficult to just walk into a community for a dance event.

0: As Jamaican society became more starkly divided along political lines, sound system DJs began addressing such divisions in their rhymes, celebrating the people's resilience in the process. Professor Carolyn Cooper, author of Sound Clash, Jamaican Culture at Large, told us more.
1: Well, DJs on the microphone will talk about social and political issues. You know, if you go to a dance, people will big up this and big up the successful people. And in a way, bigging up success is a kind of affirmation of the need to step up in life and so on. And it's also a recognition of how difficult it can be sometimes to step up in life, you know. So on the mic, the DJs will talk about these struggles for survival.
2: In her long-standing research on reggae and dancehall, Professor Cooper highlights the music oppositional stance.
1: If you think of Jamaican history, you realize that we're a society that is founded on exploitation. We start off in a society that is fundamentally unjust. And Jamaica was one of the places with the highest number of rebellions in the Caribbean, perhaps even in the Americas. We refuse to accept the identity of slave. You have a society then where many of the reggae songwriters and the dancehall DJs come out of impoverished circumstances, and their music becomes a medium through which they can chant down Babylon, that Rastafari metaphor for systems of injustice, locally and globally.
0: But participating in sound system culture could be dangerous during an era marked by heavy state repression. Sound system personnel in Kingston often faced aggression from police and soldiers. Here's Sonia Stanley-Nye.
3: And I recall Uroy telling me a story about his own involvement in the dancehall scene. You know, he's still involved, but he's much older nowadays. But in the 1970s, when he was playing with King Tubby's sound system, that was a very interesting period, because then the clashes between the state and the participants of dancehall, those clashes were very pronounced. And of course, King Tubby's hi-fi at the time had the reputation of being the sound system that all the bad boys follow. So the police were very quick to try to round up any kind of criminal elements they saw.
2: King Jemmy says such hostile police action had long been commonplace. He recalled one time that the police disrupted a King Tubby dance.
4: Tubby's was supposed to play at a lawn at Seaward Drive and Olympic Way. So we move the sound to the dance hall and string up and start to play. Some police came along. No dance can keep here tonight, you know. You have to lock off the sound. So the promoter said, all right, we can move it to a different area then. So we pack up the sound back on the truck and move it to Marvally. And when we went to Marvally in the middle of the night, you ride DJ, dance, ram up with people and everything. There comes the police. Boom, just came in and start chop up the wires. Match up the song, we have to run, Leroy run jump fence. Me follow you, I run jump fence, and police them chop up away and dance done. Button lick up the amplifier and broke up some tube and thing like that.
0: Turf wars related to political alignment could have drastic repercussions for sound system personnel. Joss Stitch got his start on the esteemed Tippertone with fellow DJs Big Youth and Dr. Alimentado, plus ace selector Ja Wise. The sound was based in an area of downtown Kingston ruled by the PNP-affiliated Spanglers Gang. But when Stitch formed the rival Black Harmony set in 1975 and moved to a JLP district, members of the Spanglers took exception.
5: There was a dispute between Spanglers and Black Harmony. So then I said, stop, hear the sound. I said, I can't stop, hear the sound. I'm going to turn back, so same time I'm chatting.
2: Although he was shot in the face, Stitch miraculously survived. He emerged after 4 months in hospital with a portion of his mouth removed and voiced the defiant hit, No Dread Can't Dead.
0: In the late 70s, the King Attorney sound system was renamed Socialist Roots by a PNP activist, shifting its focus. Uroy then established King Sturgav in the heart of a JLP garrison, but most sound systems avoided overt political alignment. Jostich says his sound had no political affiliation and suggests that most others were neutral.
5: Yeah, the sound system was not a political sound. We play for anybody. My sound now, me the Rasta man, me never vote from a band. Me not been good with politics.
0: Noel Harper, alias Papa Jaro, founded the Kilimanjaro sound system in 1969. He says remaining nonpartisan has helped keep his sound system in demand to the present day.
6: There were some sound system who, you know, was kind of politically aligned. But I made it my duty not to align myself because we live in a democratic country.

0: But it wasn't just politics that forced sound systems into opposing camps. Dr. Dennis Howard, author of Ranting from Inside the Dance Hall, says the most important difference was the type of music they played.
1: You had sounds that never played any dancehall or played any rock steady or reggae. They played total American music. And some, they played mostly American music and British music and a little Jamaican music. And then you had the sounds that never played any foreign music. So Tipper Tone, Emperor Fate, Socialist Roots, just to name a few, those were sounds that just played straight Jamaican music.
2: Meanwhile, over in the UK, the sound system was becoming a more pan-Caribbean, black British phenomenon.
3: Yeah. In smoking sense of Milan, you gotta give tongue some praise unto the Almighty.
2: British sound systems like Saxon Studio forged further innovation with the fast chap style. Papa Levi's Me God Me King became the first record by a British MC to top the Jamaican charts.

Overseas, a sound system culture was now impacting its Jamaican homeland. Yet, the island's sound systems continue to be crucial in nurturing new talent.

0: Here's Papagello.
1: We used to have a popular location in Halfway Tree by the name of Skateland. And that was one of the venues that we would play a whole lot. And artists used to gather there just to showcase their new songs. Because in those days, they used to have even record producers who would come to those events and listen to some of the young artists. And if they hear artists that sound promising, they may take them one side and offer deals.
0: In late 1985, sound system culture was completely transformed when King Jammy clashed with Black Scorpio in Kingston.

my DJ just took up the mic and said, right now, we have an exclusive music for Busting at the Dance Hall, and we put on Sling Thing, that was it. Cop, you couldn't turn on back. That was it, man. Well, that was a great thing, because it just parachuted everything upwards, because like people were waiting for that change a long time.

0: Casio-driven slang tang changed the way that music was produced in Jamaica. Stripped-down rhythms dominated by synthesizers became the new norm in dancehall, with DJs like Lieutenant Stitchy, Admiral Bailey, Supercat, Tenor Saw, and Shabba Ranks the new stars.
1: By the mid-1980s, drawing from the hip-hop and disco production techniques, Stone Love devised the juggling format, where songs were mixed together seamlessly. Oh,

0: Lemon Diary on Stumla.
1: Keith Walford of the Bass Odyssey sound system says that in the following years, juggling made live DJs less important.
2: So the Stone Loves and the Geminis and some of them, they used to more juggle songs. They play the reggae, the dance, all the hip-hop, and they were able to keep their crowds, and it was more of a money-spending crowd. So the business was leaning towards that more at that time. And only maybe the songs like Kilimanjaro and Jack Ruby mainly had those live DJs with Bobby Culture and all that at that time.
1: As dancehall eclipsed roots reggae in Jamaica, hardcore themes of sexually explicit slackness and the graphic violence of gun talk became more prominent, and Rastafari content.

0: Some British Roots fans started to take matters into their own hands, cutting low-budget underground records aligned with the traditional reggae values of the past in an effort to keep Roots music alive.
1: Shaka! As the great warrior.
2: As the leading British sound systems tried to adapt to the new dancehall style, the veteran sound system operator Jah Shaka kept the Roots reggae and dub flags perpetually flying. Shaka's son, Young Warrior, explains.
3: Shaka is a name which is kind of the staple when you're talking about UK reggae and especially UK dub music. Most of the big sounds that you know out there in the UK had diverted, and he refused to divert.
0: When dub albums ceased to be produced in Jamaica, fans in Britain began producing homemade electro-dub reggae in tiny bedroom studios. Drawing on Jah Shaka's method of playing his Roots sound system, the UK stepper style was born as a new chapter of sound system culture.
2: While sound systems in Jamaica were increasingly looking to American rap for inspiration, UK steppers went on to influence many other forms of electronic dance music.

0: So people going to Shaka events and taking that inspiration where they came up with their jungle, they come up with even deeper dance music, deeper techno music. That all came from him and it came from what he was kind of pushing out there.
1: Some European sound systems look to Jamaica, while others draw their greatest inspiration from Jashaka's style. Stuttgart Sentinel and Rome's One Love High Power model themselves after traditional Jamaican sound systems, while Rouen's Blackboard Jungle, Barcelona's Green Light, and many other European sets are firmly grounded in the UK Stepper style. The sound systems of Latin America have also drawn from the Stepper's blueprint, with Rio's digital dubs a prime example. Dynamic new hybrids have resulted when local styles like samba and cumbia are blended with Jamaican dub elements. But as sound systems became more widespread overseas, Dr. Donna Hope, author of In Adi Dancehall, says their status began to wane at home.
2: And in today's Jamaica, sound systems play a far different role than they played at the outset because of the way that I think modern technology has provided opportunities for musicians and artists to be seen and heard without having to depend on the kind of structures that sound systems and their, you know, broader infrastructure arenas provide.
3: Stone Love's Rory Gilligan agrees.
4: Back in the day, you know, I mean, like, attendance figures were like 700-800 depending on the venue, 1,000 people if I street dance. Now it's down to 300-400 going to every party. The actual sound system culture, I don't see how it can revive.
1: The dreaded Noise Abatement Act of 1997 made it illegal for sound systems to play after midnight on weekdays and 2 a.m. on weekends, curtailing sound system activity in Jamaica. Here's Sonia Stanley Nye.
5: The Noise Abatement Act and the way in which the state has dealt with performance practices such as dancehall has been totally deleterious because we've, on the one hand, said we want to have Kingston as an entertainment destination, as an entertainment capital, but on the other hand, killing the very elements that would encourage that capital developing. We have, as a country, put a noose around dancehall in very many ways.
1: Despite the challenges it faces in contemporary Jamaica, sound system culture has permeated every corner of the globe. Germany alone now has over 500 sound systems, and Japan reportedly has the largest number of any nation outside Jamaica. Yokohama's Mighty Crown, the first non-Jamaican sound system to win the coveted World Clash, draws 40,000 loyal fans at their yearly anniversary events. After a successful crowdfunding campaign, the singer and selector Taru Dalmia, alias Delhi Sultanate, launched the Bass Foundation Roots sound system in 2016 in an effort to introduce sound system culture to India. He uses the sound to support grassroots activism, as heard at this May Day event held in Delhi's Independence Square in solidarity with hunger-striking students.
6: Today, I'm going to play you songs from Jamaica to salute the students that are on hunger strike against this unjust system.
7: India at the moment, like much of the world, is undergoing a very difficult, kind of very repressive, you can say fascist kind of period. There's extreme repression, man. Like authors have been killed, you know, musicians are being thrown in jail. Like in times like these, I felt like the sound system for us is like a weapon, you know?
3: The African continent has also embraced sound system culture, as Papa Jaro discovered.
8: In Nairobi, I saw one of the largest crowd. The promoter estimated that dancehall event must have been about 50,000 people. It was mostly our sound playing, but they had two local sounds too.
1: Gentrification has also posed a threat to sound systems in many nations. There are now fewer available venues in Kingston, London, New York, and elsewhere. But it's not all bad news in the sound system's place of origin. After decades of dormancy, King Jammy's sound system has been reactivated.
9: I think it was about 20 years ago I never play. Like physically with my boxes and amplifiers. But now, the sound is back on the road now with a super, super power style. Much bigger than before, much powerful than before.
3: Bass Odyssey has staged an annual sound system festival in their native St. Anne since 2014, celebrating this unique Jamaican innovation. Here is Keith Walford again.
10: What we try to do with the Sound System Festival is to showcase sound systems also from different countries. Last year, I think we had Brazil, we had Germany, sound systems from all over. But we have been reaching out to the dancehall fans out there, all of the fans out there, anywhere in the world you come from. We want this to be an international event that people look forward to coming to Jamaica to attend to and hear the Bass Odyssey Sound System Festival.
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2: Hey, folks, you know what that sound means. You are now listening to the Reggae Rhythm with Lynn Monty, your weekly dose of Irie vibes where the drum and bass nice up the place, the bubble and skank make you faint, and the vocals smooth everything over. I'm having a great time exploring new-to-me music so I can give you all the best show possible. This first song today is one that I didn't know until I began looking for songs to curate for the Reggae Rhythm. A quick fact about me is that I used to live in Dayton, Ohio. And as many of you know, or at least should know, Dayton is the funk capital of the world. So I was stoked to find Funky Kingston by Toots and the Maytals because it's the perfect blend of funk and reggae that I didn't even know I needed. Check it out.

All right. I hope you've been enjoying the different segments I've been putting together for the Reggae Rhythm. I've got one more new segment to introduce to you today called the Sistren Showcase. This segment highlights the women in reggae music. The music industry in general is a very male-dominated industry, but I've found this to be especially true within reggae music. So I'm taking time to make sure I uplift my sisters in the reggae community. Let's kick things off with Thunderstorm by Queen Omega and the Irie Ites. Take a listen.

Whoa. In the words of Queen Omega, the Sistrine showcase came in like a thunderstorm with that powerhouse vocal. We're going to shift gears a little bit, though. So the next thing you're going to hear is Marjorie Wiley's instrumental version of Drum Song. She is a pianist, a percussionist, and an educator who served as the musical director for the National Dance Theater Company, Jamaica's leading dance theater company, for 45 years. She's also a member of the Jamaican Jazz Hall of Fame. Talk about credentials. 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

What you just heard was Queen Ifrica's 2009 track, Lioness on the Rise. And that's going to conclude the Sistren Showcase for today. I hope you enjoyed what you heard and know that I'll keep giving respect to the women in reggae in future shows. Now moving on, I'm giving you a heads up that if you've got a certain special person in your life, but they're not listening to the Reggae Rhythm with you right now, go get them, because in a few minutes, I'll play a song that you're going to want to listen to together. But first, this next

Okay, I told you to get your special someone so you all can listen to this next one together, and I hope you did. Check out this 2014 Lovers Rock song called Star Across the Sky by Sly and Robbie, Spicy Chocolate, and Romaine Virgo.

0: Again, that was Star Across the Sky by Sly and Robbie, Spicy Chocolate, and Romaine Virgo. I called it a lover's rock song because lover's rock is a romantic subgenre of reggae music characterized by smooth, soulful melodies and tender romantic lyrics as opposed to the heavier political and spiritual messages of roots reggae. Now, the first time I heard that song, I was relaxing on the deck with my special someone, and it made for a great memory. I just wanted you all to have a similar experience, whether you're hanging out on the deck, dancing along in your kitchen, or taking a Sunday cruise in the car. Right now, though, we're going to take a quick pause for the cause so you can hear about who supports WCBE. Don't go too far, though, because we'll be right back.
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0: Welcome back. If you're just joining us, or if you've been rocking with me since 1 o'clock, you are now listening to The Reggae Rhythm with Lynn Monty, a new show on WCBE that's here to scratch that reggae itch that you have. Now, how many of you have seen the colors red, gold, and green be associated with reggae music? All of you, right? Well, at first I thought I might explain the meaning of these colors, but as I dug into it, I decided I wasn't going to tackle that one because you all aren't about to get me caught up. These colors mean so much to so many different people. This music means so much to so many different people. So I'll just let you take the time to do your own research on this topic. In the meantime, I've got two songs coming up, one older and one newer, that pay homage to the colors red, gold, and green. So first up is Burning Spear's 1975 song, aptly titled Red, Gold, and Green.

All right. That last song was also entitled Red, Gold, and Green, and it was released in 2022 by Kabaka Pyramid and Damian Marley. Those songs being released decades apart is a testament to the staying power of reggae music and all of its associated messages and ways of life. Let's keep things moving, though. Earlier in this show, you heard a segment called the Sistren Showcase. That segment completed the introduction of all the segments I've created for this show, for now at least. If you've been listening from day one, you've now heard the Rhythm Remix, the Reggae Rendition, Dr. X's Dance, the Midwest Mellow, and the Sistren Showcase. Can you tell I like alliteration? No, seriously, moving forward, there will be a rotation of these segments throughout each show. So we are now back at the Rhythm Remix. This week's Rhythm Remix features the Stalic 17 Rhythm, originally created in 1973 by Winston Riley. One source says this rhythm has been the basis for 327 songs. Check out my mix of just a few of those.

Hopefully you enjoyed today's Rhythm Remix. It started with Stalic 17, produced by Winston Riley and performed by Ansel Collins. Next was Rockin' Come In by Barrington Levy. Then you heard Nah Deal With Love by Elephant Man. Then there was Do Them Something by Major Christie, Ernest Wilson, and Buju Banton. After that was Ring the Alarm by Tenor Saul. Next was Sizzler's Osnado. And lastly, the Rhythm Remix closed with Sister Nancy's Bam Bam. That was a mouthful, and I'm sure an earful as well. But I gotta give credit where credit is due, which is what this next song does as well. Listen out for all the foundational and modern reggae legends mentioned in this next song. Here is Rasta Got Soul by Fanton Mojah.

We've got time for one more today. I'm going to call this next one our musical benediction. Sit back and enjoy the sweet melodies of the Melodians in their 1970 song, Rivers of Babylon.

0: Well, that's all for today, but don't worry, folks. You can join me next Sunday at 1 p.m. for more great music on the Reggae Rhythm with Lynn Monty. Remember to just breathe, be purposeful, and always live authentically. Have a good one.
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2: Nate Smith. Sounds like an ordinary name, but there is nothing ordinary about him. In fact, he may be closer to extraordinary, especially when it comes to the drums. A master of groove, modulation, odd time signatures. He's that consummate professional who everyone wants to play with. Just ask jazz heavyweights like bassist Dave Holland and saxophonist Chris Potter. Also others on the outside.
6: One man's ceiling is another man's floor.
2: Paul Simon. And the funk supergroup, the Fearless Flyers. Nate Smith's been around a while, close to 20 years. But it's only in the last decade when the true Nate Smith has stepped forward as a band leader and composer. And we're about to shine a light on that today. I'm Christian McBride, and this is Jazz Night in America. Okay, we've established that Nate Smith is a fabulous drummer. But what also makes him fascinating, he's always evolving. Case in point, a concert he put on with select players from the Memphis Symphony Orchestra. For the first time, the drummer decided to unlock the potential of his touring band, Kinfolk, by bolstering it with a double string quartet, 4 violins, 2 violas, and 2 cellos. Nate Smith, the chamber arranger?
3: I am kind of incapable of having small ideas. So I guess just this my thing is like everything is like, okay, I need as much sound as possible.
2: Here it is. 15 musicians in total at the Crosstown Theater in Memphis, Tennessee. This is Nate Smith's composition, Street Lamp.

0: That was Street Lamp by Nate Smith, performed here with the Double String Quartet and his band, Kinfolk. That's Jaleel Shaw on alto saxophone, Brad Allen Williams on guitar, Fema Ephron on bass, and John Coward piano. Nate's pulling double duty on drums and arrangements.
1: The drum set itself is basically sort of a condensed version of the battery section of an orchestra.
0: A battery is an orchestra's auxiliary percussion. Snare drum, bass drum, tenor drum, and cymbals. It's essentially a deconstructed drum kit spread out to multiple people. Nate does it all.
1: So when I'm playing snare, bass drum, these cymbals, I hear orchestral sounds in them. We can all imagine what strings sound like with a classical percussion section, but sort of, you know, transposing that to drum set and hearing strings play that, that's kind of new territory, newer territory.
0: We know the classic jazz with strings recordings from Charlie Parker and Clifford Brown. On those records, the soloist is backed by a string section. But those aren't Nate's reference points when it comes to his own arrangements.
1: I was thinking a lot about Quincy Jones and how his string arrangement sounds so big, but there's this really tight rhythm section at the center of it. And the strings sort of float and sort of orbit around that. But they're also in the pocket, too. And just thinking about, like, some of my favorite Prince records with Clare Fisher.
0: Clare Fisher wrote many of Prince's string arrangements in the 1980s.
1: And I just remember thinking, man, I want everything I make to sound that full, to sound that complete. I'm realizing that the intention to make something sound complete is not necessarily how many layers you put on it. It starts with a really cool idea, and you build on that idea.
0: He's been building on his ideas since his first album as a leader, Kinfolk Postcards from Everywhere, in 2017. On that album and the following two, he experimented a little bit with strings in the studio, but never got to perform any of it live. He got his wish in Memphis.
1: But I was also a little scared by that, just because not knowing how it would land, you know. In my mind, it sounded amazing. But then when you hear people playing it, it can go either way.
2: Yeah, absolutely.
0: Violinist Marcin Arndt is one of the 8 string players in the concert.
2: It was good to see when it finally happened altogether. I had no doubt that it would sound great, but until you actually hear it, definitely strings with this kind of music is fantastic.
0: Let's head back to the stage. Nate Smith and Kinfolk with strings. Here's another original composition from the drummer, featuring lyrics and vocals by Ama Wutt.
3: It's just such a fun little diddly of a song about Nate growing up and his mom waking him up for the weekend's activities, and hearing the strings and the energy of that with it, I just think it's so apropos.
0: Let's listen to that now. This is Morning in Allison.

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0: That was Nate Smith's Morning in Allison, performed here with his band Kenfolk, plus a double string quartet featuring Marchin Arndt, Marissa Pileski, Jessica Munson, and Yennefer Correa on violin, Beth Luscombe and Mario Williams on viola, Mark Wallace and Kimberly Patterson on cello, and Sam Shute, conductor. When Jazz Night in America returns, we go to Nate Smith's childhood home in Chesapeake, Virginia, just outside of Virginia Beach, in the late 1970s.
1: This was kind of a golden age of instrumental R&B.
0: It was a time and place that in many ways defines his artistry today. Stick around. I'm Christian McBride.
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0: Welcome back to Jazz Night in America. I'm Christian McBride. We're spending time with one of the grooviest drummers in any land, Nate Smith. He got his first big break at 22 years old with the iconic vocalist Betty Carter.
1: Betty Carter was the first musician of renown to hear me play and say, okay, first of all, I like the way you play. You know, I like the way you sound good. You sound good. And she invited me to Jazz Ahead.
0: Basically a boot camp for young jazz students, Nate considers Betty Carter to be an early mentor. But you could say his musical education began at home. There was always music bustling in the Smith residence.
1: The sounds of the house when I was growing up were George Benson, CTI Records, Jazz Crusaders. Grover Washington was always on the airwaves of our house.
0: Nate's father, Dr. Smith, was a music aficionado, even built a home entertainment system that boomed two huge speakers, stereo.

0: baby.
1: I would sit sometimes between those speakers or late at night with the headphones on. There's a universe of sound between left and right.
0: Weekends were bumping in the Smith household. Dr. Smith, who was a public school principal, invited over his teachers and friends for house parties. It was a way to let loose after a tough work week.
1: Mr. Magic was like the party anthem in our house. Watching the older folks dance to it and have a party to it was cool, but I was just kind of like in the corner, man, what are these sounds? It sounded like it was coming from like another planet.
0: There was one album that really captivated his imagination. A 1981 record by Quincy Jones called The Dude.
1: That was an album that got played a lot in the house. It was the first record I kind of memorized, where I could play, I could sing the parts, and I could kind of, you know, pantomime the drum parts. And it was the first time I really started to listen to, like, vamps, what a vamp is. What's a groove, you know? What does that mean?
0: All those groovy sounds with strings at the center, swirling around a young Nate's head, come to life in our concert in Memphis. This is Science of Life, Secret Agents of Weathering.

Good evening, everybody. So very happy to be here in Memphis tonight. And so happy to share this music with you. I'm not going to talk a whole lot. We just want to play.

0: That was Nate Smith's Signs of Life, Secret Agents of Weathering, performed here with his band Kinfolk and a double string quartet. It was at the ripe age of 11 when Nate picked up the drums. And then, you know how puberty goes, he started to cultivate his own musical preferences. He traded Grover Washington for Sting and the Police.
1: And I don't know what it was about that music. I think it must have been Stuart Copeland's drumming and the sound of his drums. How he got his snare drum to sound like that. The energy he was playing with. That was the collision of me forming my own relationship with the instrument and this music.
0: Then, the all-black rock band Living Color entered the equation.
1: And that's, of course, when it was just like, mind blown. Look in my eyes, what do you see? I was like, oh, they look like me too? These are four black dudes making all that noise, making all that racket. And it was Vernon and this soundscaping, sculpturing thing he was doing. I was like, okay, now I see. Not only do I have this dream of doing it, but I see cats who look like me who are doing it. So I know it's possible. So what do I got to do?
0: We know what Nate does. He finds his voice. And in a full circle moment, he gets to record with his hero, Living Color guitarist Vernon Reed, on a second Kinfolk album. For our concert, Nate takes this raucous song and adds a string arrangement while still keeping the hard rock spirit. Let's listen to that now. This is Rambo the Vigilante, featuring Jaleel Shaw on alto saxophone, Brad Allen Williams on guitar, Fema Efron bass, John Coward keys, and a double string quartet.

0: Nate Smith's rock anthem, Rampa. Performed here with his band, Kinfolk, and members of the Memphis Symphony Orchestra.
1: Thank you, Memphis.
0: There's more where that came from right here on Jazz Night in America. So don't go anywhere. I'm Christian McBride.
2: 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And the estate of Joan B. Kroc, whose bequest served as an enduring investment in the future of public radio and seeks to help NPR be the model for high-quality journalism in the 21st century. This is NPR.
0: Welcome back to Jazz Night in America. I'm Christian McBride. One night in 2016, when Nate Smith was on tour with vocalist Jose James, the singer grabbed his phone and took a video of one of Nate's jaw-dropping drum solos. Jose then posted it with the title, The Legendary Nate Smith. It got so much attention, they kept doing it, night after night. It became a thing. And so the legend of Nate Smith really started to take off online.
3: And I'm just sitting there watching, and I'm like, what the f*** just happened? It made me want to quit drums and cut my hand off.
0: Drumheads were riveted with his playing.
4: Oh, my God.
5: It is a known fact that Nate Smith is just a beast.
0: Emulating and learning his drum solos note for note.
3: You hear it? Tick-a-ba, tick-a-ba.
0: Everyone wants to play like Nate. It's a distinctive touch bassist Dave Holland recognized in him years ago. Nate played with the Jazz Master for nearly a decade in Dave's quintet, octet, and big band.
6: Dave was one of the first people to tell me, man, I really like the way you play odd meter grooves. Man, your beats, they sound great.
0: We couldn't pass up the chance to have Nate break down one of his rhythms. Here on the song, Skip Step.
6: The meter of the tune is a bar of four, bar of four, four time, a bar of three, four time, and a bar of three, eight time. So the clavier is one, two, three, four, one, two, three, one, two, three, one, two, three, four, one, two, three, one, two, three, one. That's the groove. And it just loops again and again. It doesn't really deviate from that. So all of these parts, this, the keyboard part and the bass line and the melody, they all sort of interlock around this, the groove. And the first time we play the melody, there's just the statement of

0: The second time we play it, the strings have this counterline. Right? And that on the original record was sung by Michael Bale. This record is like my Quincy Jones record. You know, there's a little element of that. When I made the record, I was thinking of Don't Stop Till You Get Enough by Michael Jackson, which I kind of feel like is a Quincy Jones record. The way it's arranged, and especially the way the drums sound, and the way he uses the toms during the... That is a Quincy record. And I've listened to that record, especially the last 30 seconds of it, many, many times. So I thought to myself, what if you could make something that funky happen, but shift it into this odd or mixed meter feeling? You know, that's kind of where that song started. So to hear it go from that to this is, you know, it's something.
1: Let's head back to the stage to hear that now. Performed here with the Double String Quartet and his band, Kinfolk. That's Jaleel Shaw on alto saxophone, Brad Allen Williams on guitar, Fema Efron on bass, and John Coward piano. This is Skip Step.

0: Nate Smith's Skip Step, performed for the very first time with a double string quartet. That's Marcin Arndt, Marissa Pilecki, Jessica Munson, and Yennefer Correa on violin, Beth Luscombe and Mario Williams viola, Mark Wallace and Kimberly Patterson cello, and Sam Shoup conductor. Recorded live at the Crosstown Theater in Memphis.
1: Strange as it sounds, I could feel Betty in the room.
0: He's speaking of Betty Carter. If the legendary vocalist were still with us today, she would be proud of her former student. He's come a long way to becoming the artist he is today. Nate recalls something his former bandleader Dave Holland once told him.
1: Use all of the stuff to make your thing. And the kinfolk thing is that. It is like, okay, all of these scraps of Dad's record collection and Living Color and The Police and Prince and Betty Carter and Dave Holland, and you know, it's like all of these pieces kind of coming together, and the people, that's the most important part, is like the people who are on the stage too, because in the end the music is played by people.
0: Let's go out with more music from Nate and his people, his kinfolk, joined here by members of the Memphis Symphony Orchestra. This is Pages.

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1: Thank you so much, Memphis.
0: 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Jazz Night in America is a production of WBGO Studios and NPR Music. The concert was recorded by Daniel Lin and Dustin Reynolds at Crosstown Theater and mixed by Neil Tivol. Special thanks to Jenny Davis, Jasmine Miller, and the amazing team at Crosstown Arts in Memphis. And shout out to Chris Weller. This week's episode was written and produced by Sarah Giletti. Episode mixed by Ron Scalzo. Alex Arif helped produce and edit the show. Our executive producer is Stephen A. Williams. Saraya Muhammad is the executive producer at NPR Music, and Sonali Mehta is the executive director. I'm Christian McBride.
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5: 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My name is Jack Marchbanks. My great pleasure and privilege to once again stand in front of this microphone and share this wonderful music with you called jazz and all of the history, lore, and actually inspirational narrative that surrounds the creation and advancement of this wonderful music, this gift to the world from the United States of America. Speaking of gifts to the world, tomorrow, August 3rd, 2026, marks the centenary of the birth of one Anthony Benedetto in Queensborough, New York City, August 3rd, 1926. Tony Bennett started out as a visual artist, gifted painter before he became a singer. Of course, a lot of people found that out later in their lives. Well, look at all these paintings Tony Bennett did. Well, he started out as a painter, then learned he could sing. And my, oh my, could he ever vocalize. We're going to be celebrating Tony with lots of his music here on the eve of his centenary here on Jazz Sunday. But there's so much to get to. And I have to say that aside from April, August boasts the most bona fide jazz legends born within its 31 days. April, I did a quick count, has 32 luminaries. August is right behind it with about 26. I'm not going to give you my heuristics for designating who's a luminary and who's not, but You will agree, if you know anything about music, and even if you don't know anything about music, once you hear these songs, that these artists born in the first week of August are indeed jazz legends. The first of all, kicking off this afternoon's early evening, morning, depending on your time zone, playlist, is Tony Bennett. Not only a great artist and musician, but also a civil rights activist. He, along with Dave Brubeck, caught a lot of heat when they served in the Army during World War II in the European theater because they had this propensity to hang out with African-American musicians, and their commanding officers didn't like that, but they liked the music that Tony and Dave put together with their African-American infantrymen. So get ready to hear a whole lot of Tony and other great artists, which we are going to do a little something different kicking off. We're going to do four in a row. All of these artists were born in the first week of August. August 3rd, of course, Tony Bennett. August 4th, the immortal Louis Armstrong. August 6th, the dynamic Abby Lincoln. And August 7th, our own jazz legend, born here in Central Ohio, Flytown to be exact, eldest son of the Kirk family, Rahsaan Roland Kirk. Thank you so much for tuning in to Jazz Sunday. The music begins with Mr. Bennett. And by the way, he's got Count Basie and his orchestra backing him up.

That was West End Blues by Louis Armstrong and his Hot Five. Many cultural historians said that song marked the beginning of the modern era in music because Louis did something no one had ever heard before on recording, which is to improvise that dazzling trumpet coda entree. Of course, she's dazzled us for years. And even though she's gone, we still rever the memory of the great Abby Lincoln.

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1: Now we'd like to play a current tune. How'd you know? Wait a minute. That's beautiful, man. Go ahead.

0: Columbus's Rahsaan Roland Kirk from a recently released album of previously, I guess, unmastered stuff from Live at the Penthouse in Seattle, Washington. Rahsaan often covered contemporary songs during his time. And, of course, he had his circular breathing on display with that last note he held so long it made me tired. So that was Rahsaan Roland Kirk, born August 7th, born August 6th. Miss Abby Lincoln, born Anna Mae Winburn. Did I have that right? I'll remember. It'll come back to me. But that was Abby from her album, You Gotta Pay the Band, with Stan Getz in tow, playing that nice, sultry saxophone tenor behind Abby. And prior to that, we heard Louis Armstrong and his Hot 7 recorded way, way back in 1927. Goodness gracious, almost 100 years ago, kicked off jazz as a modern idiom. And he had with him there a great set of musicians backing him up. Of course, he had Earl Father Hines at the piano. And again, many people recognize that opening solo he did as one of his very finest. Hard to replicate, even by the best jazz musicians, trumpeters these days. And that's saying something, because we have Sean, we have Sean Jones, we have Terrence Blanchard, we have Wynton Marsalis, many others, Chief Adua. But I don't think any of them would want to take on that solo. And we kicked off this August 2nd edition of Jazz Sunday here on the Jack Gibbs campus. Jack Gibbs Sr., of course, the person behind this Metropolitan Education Center, made it happen over nearly 50 years ago. We kicked off with Tony Bennett, who will have a centenary tomorrow. Tomorrow marks the 100th anniversary of Tony Bennett's birth. We'll be back with more music, this time going out to the West Coast, and that kind of West Coast cool jazz, contemporary jazz scene that was percolating and drawing people like Wayne Shorter and Herbie Hancock into its orbit. They were session musicians, in fact, not Herbie, but Wayne, for people like Donald Fagen and Walter Becker. You want to stay around for that. Stay with us. And a little Jazz Crusaders as well. Thank you for tuning in. So glad you could join us.
1: I'm Sean Carney, the host of Inside Blues. 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
0: 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We thank you so much for your generosity. The 1970s are not seen as a watershed moment for jazz. And I think that's unfair because jazz was evolving and had taken in all the influences of the 60s, including soul jazz. Miles Davis was, of course, doing his electronic free jazz thing and building it, you know, bringing in a lot of rock and dissonance. But at the same time, there were people who still loved melody and songcraft. People like the Jazz Crusaders. I heard Freedom Sound the other day, and I just said, man, that is a wonderful melody, a great song. Melody means a lot. And you can say that, oh, these are just, you know, commercial folks trying to get an earworm going and make me go buy their album or their CD or their 45 back in the day. But there is true artistry and musicianship behind this music. And there was a lot of cross-pollination going on, counselor. You had people like Tom Scott, Victor Feldman, who played with Miles Davis, Joe Sample, Larry Carlton, all showing up for sessions with a group that doesn't get the credit they deserve for being an accomplished rock jazz, pop jazz, whatever you want to call it, but jazz is definitely in the mix. I'm talking about Steely Dan from their acclaimed album. Even the haters have to say, okay, she was pretty good. But for those of you who didn't grow up in the 70s, you probably said, what the heck is a black cow? A black cow is a sweet ice cream concoction, kind of like a root beer float. But it has chocolate in it. I never really thought chocolate and root beer mixed, but some people liked it. And obviously, Donald Fagen's disaffected Paramore liked it. You're listening to Jazz Sunday.

0: Nestor Torres. I had the great, great privilege of interviewing him and Tito Puente Jr. at the 2026 Tri-C Jazz Fest just about five weeks ago. Quite the gentleman. So self-effacing. He is a Grammy winner, and he's just a down-to-earth hombre. He's a cool dude. Nestor Torres covering Santana's Smooth from his album Mi Alma Latina, My Latin Soul. Nestor Torres. And prior to that, we heard Free as the Wind from the Crusaders, that 70s pop jazz sound that they helped make viable commercially. That song went gold for them. And of course, the platinum selling Steely Dan with Donald Fagen handling the vocals out front. So many great compositions and never a dull lyric with Donald Fagen. Always mysterious what he's talking about. I'm still trying to dissect Gaucho. You know, I have a few theories on what it really means, but we'll get into that later. And thank you everyone who came out to the Bexley Public Library for my author's talk on art and activism, jazz artists and writers in the civil rights vanguard. Quite a warm and welcoming crowd. Thank you so much for everyone who came out to share in the great, great narrative. It's not just a narrative, it's actual history of these courageous and, of course, talented musicians and artists who lent their talents to the advancement of civil rights, which is just a subset of human rights. And we're all human, aren't we? We'll be back with more music right after this. Something from Mr. Bennett, along with another Leo. Yeah, a lot of jazz greats born in August. Tony, born August 3rd, and Bill Evans, born August 16th. You want to hang around for this one. It is one of the very best piano vocal recordings of all time. So stay with us. Thank you so much for tuning in.
1: Hi there, this is Morgan James. Every album represents a step in an artist's journey. 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
0: Coming up on 53 Minutes Past the Hour, Thank you, everyone, for tuning in. I'm getting text messages and emails from some of our listeners from afar. And those of you out there in the desert Southwest, like Mr. DCR, take care of yourselves. I know it's dry heat, but we just had a heat dome here in the Great Lakes region a few weeks ago. It is miserable when you get those back-to-back-to-back 90-degree, nearly 100-degree days with humidity. But even with dry heat, 110 degrees is nothing to mess around with. So take care, all of you. Great day to stay inside if you have fans or air conditioning and internet connection. You can listen to Jazz Sunday. I'm just saying. I am so happy to have turned millennials and Gen Zs on to Bill Evans. A lot of them knew who Tony Bennett was because, you know, I hang around a literate crowd. Even the young folks I hang around are pretty smart. But many of them didn't know who Bill Evans was. But once they heard his music, they were hooked. And you'll hear why with this gorgeous ballad that will close out our first hour of Jazz Sunday here on the eve of Anthony Benedetto's centenary. A song from a collection. If you're a Bill Evans fan and a Tony Bennett fan, it's the complete recordings of Tony Bennett and Bill Evans with, of course, Mr. Bennett at the microphone and Mr. Evans at the piano. Here's Some Other Time.

0: Tony Bennett with Bill Evans on piano from the complete Tony Bennett, Bill Evans recordings, Some Other Time. I want to remind you that you're listening to Jazz Sunday on 90.5 FM WCBE Columbus, 106.3 FM in Newark. We are online at WCBE.org. You can also hear us on a variety of radio apps on your smart listening device of choice. And we're a broadcast service of Columbus City Schools, broadcasting live from the beautiful, historic Fort Hays campus, the house that Jack built. And for those of you who weren't at the 2026 Lincoln Theater Walk of Fame induction ceremony, that Jack is Jack Gibbs Sr., the visionary educator who enriched the lives of thousands of students over his illustrious career and who had the foresight to put together a metropolitan education campus here on the eastern edge of the Central Business District of Columbus, OHIO. The weather, again, our thoughts and our cautions go out to those who are dealing with that heat dome, and for those dealing with rain, folks down south are getting downpours, I found out from my dear brother-in-law down in Florida, getting a lot of rain, so we want to make sure that everyone's safe. Stay safe out there. But the weather here in Central Ohio is not as bad as it could be. Well, that's kind of a backhanded praise. The weather's actually quite nice. It's 82 degrees, which is relatively cool for August here in the Great Lakes region. We're looking at overnight low of 65 degrees. And again, pardon me, I'm a little bit ahead of myself. We did have a chance of rain today, and it's been off and on scattered showers. We might get some more, but hopefully all that is behind us. High today of only 78. Right now, we are at 78, so perhaps that is as warm as it's going to get. That's a lot. That's 27 degrees cooler than Phoenix at Tucson, David. So stay safe out there. Also, we're looking at a warm-up as we get to midweek. Monday, high of 82, partly sunny. Tuesday, a gorgeous day on tap. Overnight, low of 60 degrees. You know, open those windows and let that home and that bedroom and all those interior rooms cool out with some fresh air. High on Tuesday of 84 degrees. On Wednesday, chance of rain returns, 50% chance, high of 85, overnight low, 67 degrees. On Thursday, an even greater chance of rain, a high of 85, overnight low of 70 degrees, 60% chance of rain on August 6th. Happy Lincoln's birthday. And on Friday, Rasan Roland Kirk's birthday, August 7th. Yeah, 70% chance of rain. Overnight low, 69 degrees, high of 83 on Friday. Saturday, still a significant chance of rain, 50%, high of 84. This time next week, a slight chance of rain, high of 87, almost 10 degrees warmer than it is today. So that is the weather for you, dear listeners. We'll be back with some more Tony Bennett music, this time with his buddy Dave Brubeck. Of course, we're going to kick off with Tony, and we're going to run through that group of Leos. By that, I mean Tony, Lewis, Abby, and Rasan. Stay with us. These lions really do roar. 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

0: Later this month, Phoebe Bridgers is releasing her first solo album in 6 years. To celebrate, taking you back to her 2020 appearance on this show. In the middle of the pandemic lockdowns, would she join me to talk about her last album, one that became a defining record of that era, Punisher. Phoebe Bridgers, next time on an Encore World Cafe.
1: Monday night at 8 on WCBE Columbus. 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We'll hear Michael Stearns and Robert Rich from their album, Reunion of Breath and Waves. 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
3: 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My name is Jack Marchbanks, your host for this three-hour live in studio broadcast. 1 hour done into the second hour, and we're expecting some guests here this afternoon here at our studios on the Fort Hays campus. Expecting Mr. Robert Dove, the inaugural Rahsaan Roland Kirk Scholarship winner, and a young man whose career is on the upswing, we're happy to report. And at toward the end, the blues are going to start a little bit early. We're going to bring in Mike Bershon, the Bear. He's going to be talking about Project Blues, a very, very worthwhile charity that raises funds for women who are struggling financially but are dealing with aftercare when they get that terrible diagnosis of what the world calls cancer. Mike will be in to talk about Project Blues, which is an event he helped found. He doesn't talk a lot about what he does, but what he does is so very, very worthwhile. So looking forward to both Robert and Mike coming in here in the next couple of hours of this broadcast. But right now, let's talk about Tony Bennett. Tony Bennett, as is known, was just beloved because of his prodigious talent as a vocalist and artist, but he was also a civil rights activist. He donated, he marched. You can see, just Google Tony Bennett and enter into your internet search engine. Try not to use AI. Your search engine, Tony Bennett and civil rights activism. You know, you will see him marching with, you know, Reverend Dr. Martin Luther King and other places. And he raised and donated lots of money to the cause. And it was not something that he did, you know, just when the 60s hit, when he was in the Army along with Dave Brubeck in Europe. You know, they both pushed hard to have integrated bands that performed for the troops. And they pushed back against their command structure, and they made it happen. So that lets you know someone who is not only an artist, but an evolved and noble human being. Both Tony Bennett and Dave Brubeck fit that category, in my opinion. And they performed together for the Peace Corps volunteers way back in 1962. The inaugural class of Peace Corps volunteers were getting ready to go out across the world. You know, that brainchild of the late JFK Sr. And they said, hey, what can we do to give these young people a nice send-off? Let's put together a jazz concert. Yeah. They brought Tony Bennett and the Dave Brubeck Quartet to the South Lawn of the White House. And here's one of the songs they performed. You're listening to Jazz Sunday.

Here's the new version of the Whiff and Poof song. Well, it's a quarter to three. There's no one in the place except you and me.

Louis Armstrong, his version of Ain't Misbehavin'. And this next song, for those who were at the Bexley Public Library for the author's talk, I mentioned that Billie Holiday was Abby Lincoln's heroine. And this is a quote from her album, Abby Sings Billie, Volume 2. Yeah, she had two volumes of Billie Holiday songs. She said, I just wanted to say thank you to Billie with this album because I can't imagine what it would have been for me if she hadn't been there. Here's a song written by Billie called Don't Explain. Abby Lincoln, born August 6th.

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Lasan Rollenkirk. Born August 7th, 1935 in Columbus, Ohio. Prior to that, we heard Abby Lincoln. Born in Michigan. Pardon me, born in Chicago and raised in Michigan. Prior to that, Louis Armstrong's from the Big Easy. And from Queens, New York. Tony Bennett from the Stockton, California area. Dave Brubeck. Our first half hour here in the second hour of Jazz Sunday. The music continues. And, you know, the music feels so good.

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0: How many songs end with a double upright bass? Not many. But Nancy Wilson, our own, the vocal stylist herself, the song stylist, that's how she referred to herself. She did it. Free Again from Lush Life. Nancy Wilson on Jazz Sunday. Before that, from Warren, Ohio, Sean Jones, live at the Jazz Bistro. Piscean Dichotomy, an original song by Mr. Jones. He'll hopefully be headed this way again soon. We love having him come to Central Ohio and enlighten and uplift our jazz scene. And for all of our Al Jarreau fans out there, Al Jarreau, so good with that alto saxophone of the late, great David Sanborn. They're both missed, David and Al. Coming up on 42 minutes past the hour, we'll be back with more music. More Tony with the Count Basie Orchestra and the Count Basie Orchestra itself. For those Count Basie fans out there, they know who they are. Stay with us.
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0: All right, Tony Bennett could go big. In frankness, I think he could even go bigger than, yes, Francis Albert. Both Italian-Americans, but when Tony went big, man, he such a powerful voice when he chose to use it that way. Here he is out front with the Count Basie Orchestra. I think you will hear what I'm talking about.

0: Not really. It's never going to be it with Tony Bennett because he left us so much music. Tony with the Count Basie Orchestra. Prior to that, we heard Christian McBride's big band doing Rusty Bryant's, Royal G. Bryant's signature tune, Night Train. Night Train by Christian and his big band featuring Joey DeFrancesco on organ and Mark Whitfield on guitar. A tasty outing from Christian from his album for Jimmy, Wes, and Oliver. Prior to that, we heard from the Count Basie band itself, the Legacy Band, to be accurate, under the direction of Scotty Barnhart. Heard Whirly Bird. And of course, we kicked off this last set of the second hour with Tony Bennett and the Count Basie Orchestra doing Without a Song. We'll be back with more music. One more Tony tune before we go up-tempo and bring in our good friend Mike Bergeon toward the end of this last hour. But stay with us. Much more great music to come.
1: I'm Sean Carney, the host of Inside Blues. 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
0: 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My name is Jack Marchbanks, your host for this live 3-hour in-studio broadcast on WCBE. My goodness, 2 hours gone already. The weather, a little bit overcast right now. 78 degrees here in central Ohio. And we're looking at that being the high for the day tomorrow. Monday, August 3rd, the actual natal day anniversary of Anthony Benedetto. Here in central Ohio, we're looking at an overnight low of 65 degrees, 81 degrees the high. Tuesday, a lovely day. Sunny, overnight low, 60 degrees the high on August 4th. Louis Armstrong's natal day anniversary, 84 degrees. On Wednesday, rain showers are likely. 60% chance overnight low, 68 degrees high, 86 warming up as well. And I'm pretty sure it's going to be pretty soupy. Thursday, August 6th, Abby Lincoln's natal day anniversary. Overnight low of 70 degrees, high of 85, 65% chance of rain. Rinse and repeat for Friday, Rasan Roland Kirk's birthday, August 7th. 70% chance of rain. Overnight low of 69 degrees, high of 83. Another chance, a significant chance of rain on Saturday. High of 84 degrees overnight, low 68 on Sunday, a week from now. 87 degrees for the high, 40% chance of rain, the meteorologists say. Overnight low of 70 degrees. Coming up on 4 minutes past the hour, you can't have a dedication to Tony Bennett, you know, remembering him without playing this song. So let's get to it. Tony Bennett on Jazz Sunday.
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remembering Tony Bennett on the eve of his centenary. I left my heart in San Francisco. His signature tune among many. 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

0: world out there, but we are rational here and we love music, and we particularly love those who use music to do good. I am very, very happy after many, many years of knowing this young man to have him in the studio. I am talking about Michael Berrichon, the guy with the French last name.
1: That's it.
0: But he's in the studio with me, and he's here to talk about music coming our way, live music. We love live music. We love local music here in Central Ohio. And Mike Berrichon helps make that happen. Hello, Mike.
1: Hi, Jack. How you doing today?
0: I am well, my friend.
1: Thank you so much for having me on. It's a pleasure to see you, first of all.
0: Yeah,
1: always.
0: Man, you look fit. Look at you. Look at all the weight he's lost. You know, are you working out and stuff?
1: Just didn't. I wrote the song in 2018, and the title is "I Ain't Gonna Lay Down and Die."
0: There you go.
1: So I lost 140 pounds to make sure I didn't lay down and die.
0: You wanted to live up to the title.
1: I did.
0: You didn't want
1: absolutely.
0: I agree. I try to take care of myself, too. My father passed very young.
1: Oh, that's a
0: shame.
1: And
0: he said, take care of yourself, Jack. I said, okay.
1: Can I tell you a quick story about that song?
0: Sure, sure.
1: So that year, I had quadruple bypass surgery about 2.5 weeks before Project Blues.
0: I've done a lot. 218, was that Booker T? What was it? Or was that?
1: Robin Ford year.
0: Robin Ford, yeah.
1: Yes.
0: Okay.
1: And 2.5 weeks before the show, I had surgery, and I told my doctor, I said, I got to go to the show. This is my show. Uh-huh. No, you can't go. So the week of, a couple days before, he said, okay, you can go, but you got to sit in the lounge chair. You got to have your feet in the air. You can't get up. You can't do anything. What do? I get up on stage and perform.
0: Wait, I didn't see you in a lounge chair that year.
1: No, you didn't. You saw me on stage performing. I ain't going to lay down and die. I kind of half passed out in the middle of the song, and Del Toro kept me from falling. Well, the short story is we finished the song, and Bob Margolin walked me off the stage and walked around in front of me and looked me in the eye, and he said, Bear, what's the title of that song? Ain't Gonna Lay Down and Die? You almost did. That would have been epic.
0: Yeah, that would have moved the room in a bad way.
1: So anyway.
0: But glad to have you. And let's talk about, we've been throwing these terms around like the world knows about them, but Let's talk about Project Blues and what you do in addition to being a blues producer and musician yourself.
1: Right. Okay. So, Jack, this is our 15th year, believe it or not.
0: Wow.
1: Can you believe that? It's been
0: 15?
1: That. Yep, 15. When I first started this, I thought I'd do one or two shows and honor my sister, and it became, you've been there through the whole thing. It's kind of had this grassroots, it's become a community. It truly has. And so this year we have the return of Jimmy Vaughn and his Tilt-A-Whirl band.
0: I have a feeling that Sean Carney and Jim and Neri are really, gritting their teeth that they're not here. I know that you do a lot of work with Sean.
1: I do. In fact, he'll be performing at Project Blues this year. And he played on an album that we're going to talk about here in a minute. Yeah, in fact, Sean was at my house just today talking about what we're going to do on the set at the show. So, absolutely.
0: So, let's talk about Project Blues, it is, what its mission is.
1: Okay. I started Project Blues in honor of my sister, Jack, who I lost in 2005. She was diagnosed and died from breast cancer in 3 months. And, working poor, no mammogram, she didn't have a chance. So I partnered with Chuck Gehring over at Life Care Alliance and their cancer clinic and their cancer prevention program, mammograms, and they provide cancer support. They don't do the treatment, but they'll drive them to the treatment. They'll pay their rent. They'll feed them, keep them as healthy as they can. And Jack, Project Blues is my way of trying to find my sister and save her every year. That's really what it's about.
0: Yes.
1: But in the process, and you've been there every year, you see all these great, great, legendary blues musicians that just keep coming back every single year, and you keep coming back every single year, and DT comes back every year.
0: Michael
1: talking
0: Brown
1: about supporters,
0: and Mike Brown.
1: That's right, DT, Mike Brown. That's what I call him, Downtown.
0: Downtown, okay. I didn't know that was his nickname.
1: That's my nickname for him is DT. But and we've built a community, and Jack, you're as big a part of it as I am. I have my job, and you have yours. You show up, and you support us, and my job is get up on stage and ask you to give us a donation for the cause.
0: Yes.
1: So 15 years later, Last year, Life Care Alliance partnered with the James Cancer Center, and did and they in the process of doing that, they built an extension on their Women's Cancer Center, refurbished the lobby, and on August 18th, I hope you can be there. They're going to dedicate that lobby to Project Blues. They're gonna dedicate that new wing in the honor of Project Blues, and that's an incredible honor for us this year.
0: So you have this partnership with Life Care Alliance.
1: We do. Yes, we do.
0: And what services do you provide for those women battling this awful disease?
1: Well, the first thing we do is we provide mammograms. We try to diagnose them early. You know, if my sister had been diagnosed early, she might still be here. And we had a lot of unfinished business, and we'd be working on it right now together. So that's the biggest thing that we provide. If they're diagnosed and they need treatment, then the Life Care Alliance people provide, like I said, they'll get them to their treatments, make sure they get there. They'll drive them if they have to. They'll feed them, provide meals, try to keep them as healthy as they possibly can while they're going through the cancer treatments. So it's a diagnosis and support, thing that they do for these women.
0: Fantastic.
1: Yep.
0: Fantastic. I'm sure I know you have stats, all the women you've helped over the years, over these 15 years.
1: Absolutely. The numbers are absolutely phenomenal. It's approaching 10,000 probably in that neighborhood. And our donation, and our donations to Life Care we're approaching $1 million. There's a chance we could crest a million this year if we do really well at the show. It's been an incredible run.
0: It has been.
1: An absolutely incredible run.
0: And more people need to know. I've been on you. I said, you need to tell people what you're doing, Mike.
1: Jack, for me, you've gotten to know me over the years. I do what I do for the reasons that I do them.
0: Yeah, you go get it done.
1: I go get it done, and I try to stay under the radar. You know, this year, I have a good friend, Rhett Reichert, and he's sponsoring the show this year. It's presented by Reichert this year, and Rhett says, if I'm going to get behind this thing, we got to go bigger. You know, everything the Reicherts do is big, right?
0: Yes.
1: and he said the same thing. He said he came to the last show with his family. And you know,
0: was that the one last year or the year before? Yeah, Booker T. I brought Booker out. That was great.
1: Wasn't that something?
0: Oh man,
1: that was a great night.
0: It was.
1: And you know, I came out after the show, and Rhett thought he was going to go to a bar and watch Baird play some blues. Right.
0: Yeah.
1: Got to the end of the night, and I went out there, and I said, "What do you think?" And he said, "That was the best night of music I've ever seen in my life."
0: And we had Bobby Floyd there too.
1: We had Bobby Floyd and Diuna Greenleaf.
0: Oh man, Diuna, she's become the new best friend.
1: Oh, she's amazing. She's so amazing. Remember that that gospel version of Bridge Over Troubled Waters?
0: Yes,
1: that they did.
0: I do.
1: I mean, people were just, you know, on the floor. The musical moments at Project Blues are indescribable.
0: Yes.
1: And as you know, you'd really never know what's going to happen.
0: And for those of you who haven't heard the urban myth, it's not really a myth.
1: It really happened.
0: Eric Clapton showed up a few years ago.
1: Yeah, he did. In fact, it was the last time Jimmy Vaughn was our headliner. Guess who's headlining this year? Jimmy Vaughn.
0: Yes.
1: And I'm going to tell you something. Originally, we were going to have the show at the time we always do, beginning of August.
0: Because
1: that's the anniversary of my sister's passing. And Jimmy Vaughn's manager called me and he said, "Hey, can we move it to September 5th this year? Because Jimmy's going to be in Columbus with his entourage.
0: Mm-hmm.
1: Clapton's going to be in Columbus with his entourage because they're starting their U.S. tour in Detroit the next day. So everybody's here." You never know.
0: I
1: don't know what's going to happen, if anything. And but Eric was very gracious and humble. And
0: yeah, he was patient, too, because, as you know, Bear put out, said, "No phones, no pictures." As soon as Clapton stepped on the stage, all the phones
1: came out. That's right.
0: Oh my goodness.
1: And nobody knew. Did I tell you? Do you remember if I told you?
0: You did.
1: I did tell you.
0: Maybe about a half hour before.
1: Okay. Okay.
0: You know, I was at the event when you told
1: me. Okay.
0: Yeah,
1: I had to make sure I told everybody up front because I didn't want people rushing the stage. I need you all to kind of put up a wall.
0: Understood. We were there. But
1: those are the kind of moments that do happen there. You just don't know.
0: For the people, and let's get at the, you know, the real reason this thing is so important, that is raising money for women fighting these challenges.
1: Yes.
0: how does one like buy a ticket? If they can't afford a table, how do they just say, hey, I want to support this? Project Blues is something I want to get behind. How do they do that?
1: Well, first of all, we make sure that, you know, we do have that front table section where our big donors and supporters buy, but we have tickets available for $60 to go to the show. There aren't a lot of them.
0: Well,
1: they're selling.
0: Need to hurry, yeah.
1: And they're at projectblues.org.
0: Yeah, Project Blues. That's real easy, everybody.
1: One word.
0: Projectblues.org.
1: Yep, you go out there and there's a, it's easy to find the button to buy tickets. If you just want to make a donation, it's a great cause. By the way, Jack, our organization is 100% volunteers. Every dollar we make goes to the charity.
0: I see those people out there working, busking the tables, doing all that work.
1: Yep.
0: And the food is great. It's not just a concert, people. It's a concert with a meal.
1: It is. Well, it's at a place called Carrie's Cafe, which is their banquet facility, right? So you've got access to their entire banquet facility. There's beverage all day. There's a place to sit. The music is incredible. Bob Margolin coined this one. It's the best blues show in the world on that day, for sure.
0: I agree.
1: Absolutely.
0: I
1: on that day, it's the best blues show in the world.
0: Great music. I'm so blessed and fortunate to have been able to be a part of this along with my wife, the EP.
1: Yep.
0: We've been a part of this for many, many years, and it's a tremendously worthy cause.
1: Thank you.
0: Project Blues, Michael Bershon, affectionately known as the bear in the chair, but he doesn't have to sit in the chair anymore because he's you know, mixed martial arts fit these days.
1: That's right. That's right. I feel great. I'm playing golf again. I spent all those years chasing my beautiful wife around. And guess what?
0: I
1: can catch her now.
0: That's good. You know, as the kids say, well, we hope you know what to do once you catch her. Okay, as the kids
1: I'm working
0: say.
1: On that.
0: But so good to have you in.
1: Thank you, everyone.
0: I have Michael Bershon in the studio with me. He is the founder of Project Blues. And Project Blues is an alliance with, you know, is in partnership with the Life Care Alliance. And they raise money through these spectacular blues shows for women who are financially insecure.
1: That's right. Okay.
0: When they're dealing with probably some of the worst moments, if not the worst moment of their life, and dealing with fighting cancer.
1: Yeah, it's true. You know, and one of the things that I say at the show is, you know, it's a fairly small event in the grand scheme of things, right?
0: Yes.
1: It's very grassroots, and we're not trying to change the world. But I'll tell you something, Jack. We're changing the world for one woman.
0: Yes,
1: and then we're changing the world for one more woman, and then one more. So one woman at a time. It's very real and it's very personal, and the impact is, you know, if you count the impact in on the world stage, you know, it's a drop in the bucket. But if you measure the impact on a woman's life, it's immeasurable. It's immeasurable. So come out, projectblues.org. Okay?
0: Yes, projectblues.org. Tickets are $60. They're going fast. Saturday, September 5th.
1: That's right. That's the date.
0: Yeah, just about a month from now.
1: And you'll see Jack there.
0: We'll
1: probably give you a job again.
0: You probably will. You probably will.
1: We'll have you introduce somebody.
0: I'll be happy to do whatever I can.
1: Yep.
0: And again, Michael Bershon, founder of Project Blues. They will be putting on a concert, and we have to keep it kind of, you know, tentative as to who's going to be there, but you can expect some big names. Are there any names you can guarantee, Mike?
1: You'll see the Texas Horns. You'll see John Del Toro Richardson. You'll see Tom Holland, the great Tom Holland out of Chicago.
0: Oh, yeah.
1: Of course, Sean Carney will be there.
0: Yeah,
1: great local.
0: Our own Sean Carney.
1: Right.
0: We keep it local here.
1: We do. And the return of a woman. I don't know if you do. Do you know Karen Lovely?
0: Yeah.
1: This is going to be her return to the scene, man.
0: That's going to be quite a show. Yeah. And again, you come in, everyone, you come in around dinner time, relaxed. It's a really friendly, you know, open vibe that's always there. You know, people are just walking around talking to each other, buying posters, doing other fundraising gambits. And again, they're all there to support this very worthy cause of providing support for women who are dealing with that awful disease. I don't even like saying it.
1: No.
0: I don't even like saying the word.
1: No, and it's not only a devastating disease, but one of the things that we really focus on, and Chuck focused on the Life Care, it's also a devastating event in their life.
0: Yeah.
1: If you consider where they are, you know, and what they can afford to do and not do, it can be devastating. So we're there for them.
0: Yeah. Whether you
1: and we need help.
0: Yeah, and they need help. They've raised a lot of money, but they need to raise more. Mike Bergeron, is there a place? So they can go to projectblues.org and donate as well,
1: That's correct?
0: Correct.
1: Yep, you can just donate if you like. If you look at us, you can't make the show, you really, you know, connect with our cause, and a lot of people do.
0: Yes.
1: We'd appreciate any donation that you give us. Absolutely.
0: Well, thank you, Michael, for coming in.
1: Thanks for having
0: me. And thank you for bringing along your lovely wife.
1: Okay.
0: We tried to get her on mic, but she's shy.
1: Yeah, she's on the other side of the room. She wants no part of
0: no
1: this.
0: Part of
1: me.
0: All right. All that said, thank you so much for coming in.
1: Okay.
0: Again, September 5th.
1: Yep.
0: It will be at, let people know where.
1: It's at Life Care Alliance's Harmon Avenue location. If you look on the web to Carrie's Cafe, it'll tell you exactly where it is.
0: Right off the interstate, yep. Going toward Green Lawn.
1: Right.
0: So it's easy to get to.
1: A lot of parking. We have a lot of security.
0: Yep.
1: It's
0: less than a mile off the interstate.
1: That's right.
0: And it's easy to get to Saturday, September 5th, 2026. Oh, what's the start time, Mike?
1: My band, which I may affectionately call Cannon Fodder, because that's kind of what we are.
0: Okay.
1: We'll hit the stage probably at 4:30.
0: 4:30, yeah. So it goes all afternoon and into the evening.
1: It does. Jimmy Vaughn will hit the stage probably around 8:30.
0: Yeah. So, you know, if you want to check out Mike, get there early. You can chow down, walk around, walk off some of that food.
1: And
0: come back and sit down and check out Jimmy Vaughn.
1: That's right.
0: Jimmy Vaughn. Rock and Roll Hall of Fame, Jimmy Vaughn. So
1: Grammy winner, Jimmy Vaughn. Blues Hall of Fame, Jimmy Vaughn.
0: He's the man. Stevie's older brother.
1: That's right.
0: So thank you so much for coming in, Mike.
1: Again, everyone, thanks for having me.
0: Support Project Blues, everyone. Projectblues.org. And Mike, I love what you do.
1: Thanks.
0: Love what you have support from your lovely wife.
1: I do.
0: And you're flying like an eagle, my brother.

Warren Wolf, one of the EP's very favorites, one of many people's favorite vibraphonists, one of the great young talents here in the known world, the rational world. There's a ever-growing irrational world.

Raoul Midon, Fly Like an Eagle. And we want to thank Michael Bergeon, Mike Bergeon Bear, from Project Blues for coming into the studio again. 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

0: I thought it appropriate to end with one more Tony song, this time paired with our own John Legend, Sing, You Sinners. And we're looking forward to Mr. John Lampley coming back to town in October. Stay tuned for that. We're going to close out with some John. Thank you so much for tuning in to Jazz Sunday here on August 2nd, 2026, the eve of Tony Bennett's centenary.
1: I think they call you Lamp because you're a liar.
2: 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You ain't got to worry about it. I said it's

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1: 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Don't worry, it's still a great show. Dig it.
2: Hello, and welcome to Inside Blues. I'm your host, Sean Carney. This hour, we'll hear from Selwyn Birchwood, Chris Kane, Katie Nipp, Johnny Ray Jones, J.P. Reilly, and right now, J.P. Soares from his current release, Brick by Brick. Here's the title track, J.P. Soares on Inside Blues.

From his current release, Blues Since Birth, that was J.P. Reilly with Blues in a Minefield and Drunk and in the Way. I hate when that happens. Before that, we heard from J.P. Soares from his current release, Brick by Brick. We heard It Takes a Lot to Laugh, Jezebel, and we kicked off with the title track from that release, Brick by Brick, J.P. Soares. And I'm your host, Sean Carney, and we continue with the latest from Johnny Ray Jones. Here's I Wish You Would, Wish You Would, Wish You Would, Wish You Would on Inside Blues.

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from her current release, Me. That was Katie Nipp with Stillness and Lava Pot. And before that, we heard from Johnny Ray Jones, along with special guest Junior Watson on guitar. We heard No Fightin', I'm Ready, and we kicked off with Billy Boy Arnold's I Wish You Would. That was, once again, Johnny Ray Jones. And I'm Sean Carney. You're listening to Inside Blues. Inside Blues is produced by Jim Maneri at the Gymnasium Studios. Speaking of good chords, from his latest release, Good Intentions Gone Bad, here's Chris Kane with Too Little, Too Late on Inside Blues.

from his current release, Living in a Burning House. That was Selwyn Birchwood with Revelation and You Can't Steal My Shine. Before that, his Alligator Records label mate, Chris Kane. From his current release, Good Intentions Gone Bad, we heard the title track. We also heard Fear Is My New Roommate, and we kicked off with Too Little, Too Late from Chris Kane.

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0: Welcome back to Inside Blues. I'm your host, Sean Carney. This hour, we'll hear from Frank Goldwasser, Sonny Gullidge, the Phantom Blues Band, Ronnie Baker Brooks, Mighty Mike Shermer, and right now, the latest from Shamika Copeland. Here's Blame It on Eve on Inside Blues.

That was guitarist Mighty Mike Shermer from his current release, which is a self-titled release from our good friends at Little Village Foundation label. We heard Kimmy Gimme, and before that, we heard Cook Up a Little Love from her current release, Blame It on Eve. Before that, we heard from Shamika Copeland with Only Miss You All the Time, Tough Mother, and we kicked off with Blame It on Eve. Shamika Copeland, I'm Sean Carney. We continue with another second-generation blues artist. Here's Ronnie Baker Brooks from his current release, Blues in My DNA. I'm Feeling You on Inside Blues.

That was Taj Mahal's backing band, also known as the Phantom Blues Band. From their latest release, Blues for Breakfast, we heard OK, I Admit It, and Move On Up. Before that, we heard from second-generation blues man Ronnie Baker Brooks. He is, of course, the son of the great Lonnie Brooks. His current release is called Blues in My DNA. That comes to us from our good friends at the Alligator label. We heard the title track. We heard Lonnie Brooks' Blessing. That, of course, is a tribute to Ronnie's father, Lonnie Brooks. And we kicked off with I'm Feeling You. Once again, that was Ronnie Baker Brooks. And I'm Sean Carney, and you're listening to Inside Blues. Inside Blues is produced by Jim Maneri at the Gymnasium Studios. From his current release, Go Be Free, here's Sonny Gullidge with Just Kiss Me Baby on Inside Blues.

That was French-born blues man Frank Goldwasser from his current release, Who Needs This Mess? We heard I Don't Want Your Love and Don't Give Up On Me, Baby. Before that, we heard from Sonny Gullidge from his current release, Go Be Free. We heard Things I Can't Control, Go Be Free. And we kicked off with Just Kiss Me, Baby from Sonny Gullidge.

0: 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You're listening to Inside Blues. We'll be back in 1 minute.
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0: Welcome back to Inside Blues. I'm your host, Sean Carney. This hour, we'll hear from Cullen James, Damon Fowler, Eddie Cotton, Duke Robillard, Eddie Ninevolt, and right now, here's Jovan Webb from his current release, Drifter. This is Bonham of a Bottle on Inside Blues.